30% chance of showers. Less than a tenth of an inch, though. And Thursday, chance of showers before 8 a.m. And then chance of showers in the afternoon, but not a high percentage. And less than a tenth of an inch if it does. Right now, the weekend, looking overall pretty good, but, you know, it's almost a week away. So keep her tuned here. We'll update you as they change their mind. Once again, right now, 77 at the airport, 73 here on the mountain. And now, we'll get back to the music, and we're going to do a set of songs from bands that are going to be at the Philly Folk Fest. Yes, I did this last week, but I'm going to do it again with different songs, of course, because I'm always, always really excited to go to Fest. The Philly Folk Fest, I've gone and camped every year since 1979. That makes me old. But I enjoy seeing all my old friends that still go and staying up all night playing music. And I'm going to do it as long as I can. So, yes, put on by the nonprofit Philadelphia Folk Song Society. It is a labor of love for many, many volunteers. It's an army of volunteers that puts this on. I actually did volunteer for a number of years, but now I just buy a ticket and go. The bands that are bluegrass or grass adjacent that are going to be there, and there's some others that are kind of old-timey in that, which I don't even have on my list. But Damn Tall Buildings is there on the main stage on Friday, and they're also doing a workshop set on Saturday on the camp stage. Leftover Salmon will be there on the main stage Saturday night. Big Richard on the main stage Saturday night. Sam Bush on the main stage on Sunday. Robbie Fulks on the main stage on Sunday. And Mason Porter doing a set late afternoon on the lobby stage, which is as you come in from the day parking lot or the shuttle bus directly to your left. So if you're a first timer, if you've never gone and you decide you want to do this year, if you park in the remote lot, it's probably actually even easier than paying the money for the parking pass for the lot next to the actual show. Because the remote lot, a bus comes through and picks you up and drops you off right at the gate. So it's actually easier. The on-site lot usually gets sold out anyway because all the people at camp want their stuff there for schlepping their stuff in and out. That's kind of one of my recommendations. Now, camping at the Folk Fest, if you don't like people and you don't like noise, although there is a quiet section in the campground, which does get really quiet at night, it's high density camping, so you're going to meet your neighbors whether you want to or not. So if it's something that sounds appealing to you, well, then you'll enjoy it. And if it doesn't sound appealing to you, yeah, you probably won't like camping there. So that's kind of the long and short on that. Lots of jamming going on at night, lots of hooping and hollering and having fun. And if you're not into camping, like I say, you can day trip it there and or just get a day ticket and enjoy the shows one of the days. It's kind of a Pennsylvania institution at this point. It's been going since the 1960s with only a couple of years off for COVID and one other thing. If you're thinking about it, do it. Because it's participation in any festival that keeps that festival alive. If people don't go, the festival stops happening. So let's hear our set of songs. I'll get off my soapbox and get playing music. Starting off with
the band that's there on Thursday and doing the workshop on Friday, it's Damn Tall Buildings, and they're going to do a song called Patio.

damn tall buildings there on Thursday and Friday. And next up is Leftover Salmon. They're one of the Friday acts on the main stage. And I've gotten to see these guys live before. They put on a good show. We're going to hear a pair from them, Kentucky Skies and Big Wheel.

Leftover Salmon doing the big wheel, and before that, they did Kentucky Skies. And yes, Yak, there were drums in that. He usually texts me or emails and says, hey, there were drums in that. Well, yes, there were. That Leftover Salmon, pretty much a straight-up bluegrass band, except for the drum kit, as you can hear, playing pretty grassy stuff. Next on deck is a bluegrass adjacent band called Big Richard. They're there also on the Saturday main stage show. And Big Richard is going to do a pair for us, K's March. And that's the second one, and Make the World Go Away. Now, you're going to recognize this song, but they do a really, really nice version of it. Here's Big Richard.

Big Richard with K's March. And before that, Make the World Go Away. Don't they have great harmony on that? Yeah, that's good. All right, now we're moving on to the Sunday bands coming to Fest. Fest being the Philadelphia Folk Festival coming up this weekend, Thursday night for campers, Friday through Sunday for the day trippers. And the campers get to stay till Monday morning when they throw you out by 10 o'clock. So you, if you're up all night, you just stay up and pack. So Sam Bush, one of the headliners on Sunday night, not the closing act, but close to the closing. And we'll hear a pair from him, Bringing in the Georgia Mail, and 8 More Miles to Louisville.

0: pair from Sam Bush that's going to be at the Philly Folk Fest on Sunday night. And we got one more act to get to. We got another one. I didn't save. I got to fix that. Right now we got to do this. 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
0: Yes, and let's take a look at something from our WDVR community bulletin board, things that are coming up in our community. As soon as there they are. So let's see, that one's coming up. The Red Mill Museum Village will celebrate America's 250th anniversary by teaching the skills that build it. Seasoned wood carver Vincent Pettit will introduce wooden spoon carving on Saturday, August 15th from 10 a.m. to 4 p.m. And on Sunday, August 16th from 1 to 4, Gary Elsing will teach students on the fundamentals of working with leather. Participants must be 18 years or older. And finally, on August 23rd from 11 a.m. to 3 p.m., Andrea Holliday will offer beginner-friendly class on weaving. For registration and fees, visit The Red Mill, all run together, theredmill.org. And also on the 15th, Lebanon Township will raise a Liberty Pole, a secret marker known to patriots as a safe place to talk about the Revolution. Colonial reenactors, local scout troops, colonial musketeers, senior fife and drum corps will perform patriotic performance on Saturday, August 15th at 11 a.m. till noon, rain or shine, all are welcome, at the Lebanon Township Memorial Park, 67 Brunvale Road in Califon, New Jersey. Back to the bluegrass, and as I said, I got a couple more in my Philly Folk Fest set, and Robbie Foulkes is going to be there, and of course, there's one Robbie Foulkes song that I always have to play if we're playing Robbie, because this song speaks to me. It's Long Hair Bluegrass.
5: Well, Daddy packed the van full of camping gear. Mama filled the ice chest up with beer, and I rode shotgun all the way up Route 15. It seemed every pecker in the USA

pair there from Robbie Foulkes. Robbie, quite the storyteller. Does lots of story songs, as you just heard. And I have never gotten to see him live, so I am really looking forward to catching his set there at the festival. And it's earlier in the evening part of the set, so hopefully I won't be nodding off. How could I nod off? Because, of course, Sam will be later on in that set. I'll make sure I set an alarm in case I sleep through the acts in between. Because there's never enough sleep there. Well, there's one act left. And I'm looking at the clock saying, what do I do here? Do I drop the Demolition Derby in and do them afterwards? I guess I could, except I didn't get it ready. So if we don't have enough time, we'll do that right after the top of the hour. So I did not forget. I'm just running a little slow tonight. So let's hear a pair from Mason Porter, who will perform in the lobby stage on Sunday. So if you can only go one day and you like long hair bluegrass, then Sunday's your day because, well, Sam Bush is a long hair. And Robbie sings about it. I don't know if Robbie has long hair or not. He probably did back in the day. And, of course, the Mason Porter boys, they're actually fairly clean cut, but they could be long hair bluegrass. So let's have them do a pair for us, If Whiskey Don't Kill Me and Old Freight Train.

Mason Porter doing Old Freight Train and Whiskey Don't Kill Me. It'll be good to see them. They used to play a lot, and they don't play nearly the amount of shows they used to. I think the last time I saw them was the last time they played there at the Philadelphia Folk Festival. So it's always good to see the Mason Porter crew. Years back, they came in and played live on my Lehigh Valley show. In fact, I got to dig out some of those recordings from back then. That was the early days. I think they're on mini disc. I got so much work to do in so little time. I can never get it all done. But there's some great stuff from the archives. I got to resurrect all that while I still have a working mini disc player. Get it onto a computer where I can back it all up. All right, let's let Sam Bush take us to the top. I got one more Sam Bush left that I'm allowed to play, so we're going to do that now. And that'll take us to the top, and we will do the Demolition Derby right after the top of the hour. Here's Sam Bush from the Radio John, Songs of John Hartford, and he's going to do Radio John.

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let's take one last look, my last look at the weather. Of course, Mike Ain will have more looks at this same weather for you. Right now, 77 at the Doylestown Airport and 72 here on the Haycock Mountain in Upper Bucks County outside my home studio. Tonight, cloudy sky, low of 69. Tomorrow, slight chance of showers and thunderstorms, mostly sunny, a high of 87. Tomorrow night, chance of showers and thunderstorms early, and then mostly cloudy overnight with a low of 65. Wednesday, sunny, a high of 85. Wednesday night, 30% chance of showers, a low of 65. Thursday, slight chance of showers in the morning and then possibly a shower of T-storm in the afternoon. Mostly sunny, otherwise a high of 86. And Thursday night, partly cloudy, a low of 65. Once again right now, 77 at the airport and 72 here on the mountain.

couple things before I forget, because I almost did. Larry, I'm still working on your request. I did not forget you. Having trouble coming up with that in a version that I can use here on the radio. And the other important thing is a special show coming up later on this month. The Wednesday night 10 to midnight show that Tom Bleck did for many years. He has exited that slot. He only does his Friday show now, which left an opening for those of us here at WDVR to do night waves, special programs of whatever we want to do, because that's the beauty of community radio. We can, as long as it's family friendly, do shows of whatever tickles our fancy. So I got a hold of Mike Ain and Kathleen Connolly, who does the Roadrunner show directly before this. So it will be a Monday night trifecta. The three of us are going to gather in the WDVR studio. And what are we going to bring you? We're going to bring you polka. Because we all love polka. We miss the old WDVR polka show that Polka Steve did. And, Kathleen and Mike both sprinkle some polka in from time to time on their shows. And, well, I play the bluegrass polkas. So we thought, why don't we do a two-hour night waves of polka? So that is coming up on the 19th of August, 10 to midnight. And if that's too late for you to stay up, remember, you can always catch it on the archive. It's the Polka Apocalypse, and it's occurring on August 19th. Yes, the Polka Apocalypse. Try and say that five times fast. We picked that just because it's so hard to say. So, yes, you're in for a night of unbridled fun if you join us on the 19th. So, check it out. All right. As promised, it's time to get to the Demolition Derby. Last week on the Demolition Derby, Tim Stafford's Right Amount of Wrong, the winner from the week before, was up against Buddy Melton, Some Other Small Town. Buddy took it by a wide margin, so Buddy is back tonight. I was really on the fence on whether to have the Doyle song as the challenger or the Billy song as the challenger. And Laura checked in and said, hey, why don't you make the Doyle song the challenger? So, and I didn't ask, I thought about throwing it out there, which one do you want as the challenger? But since she chimed in without even asking, it's like, yeah, we'll make Doyle the challenger tonight. And we'll do Billy next week. And of course, once Billy wins, he'll probably be in there for a long time. But we'll see. I could be wrong. So let's get to the Demolition Derby. First, our incumbent winner from last week, Buddy Melton, formerly of Balsam Range, now on his own with Some Other Small Town. And then we'll hear the challenger, and then it'll be your time to vote.

All right, there's your incumbent, and here is tonight's challenger, Doyle Lawson and Quicksilver. John Meter on the vocals, doing the signs.

Okay, there's your challenger, Doyle Lawson and Quicksilver, The Signs. It is now your time to vote by putting your vote in the WDVR virtual ballot box. 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We'll tally them up. We'll let you know right before the end of the show which one is the winner. Shout out to, let's see, who all has checked in tonight on the email? Marianne has checked in. Tarita has checked in. Laura's checked in. Jeff and Maureen have checked in. Bullock's checked in. Let's see. Jude has checked in. Ray has checked in. Tim has checked in. Tina has checked in. I think I hit everybody that actually checked in. I appreciate the check-ins. Thank you to those that did. I think also Paul sent something. He just sends pictures, so it's sometimes hard to tell. Marianne checked in too, if I missed her. So thanks to each and every one of you for being out there. And those of you that haven't checked in, well, thank you too. Let's go to a song from, this is from Jerry Sally and Doyle Lawson. And it's one called When It's Time for the Whippoorwill to Sing. And I've been a longtime member of the Allentown Hiking Club. And there is a hike led every year up Translator Lane and the Appalachian Trail and the trails at the Lehigh Gap Nature Center. That's the Whippoorwill hike. And you hike up to the top and then you hike down in the dark on Translator Lane, which is a rough dirt road that runs up to where there's actually an FM translator up there for a station, along with a bunch of other tower stuff. And I think the translator was there. It was the oldest original thing up there. Now there's cell towers and all kinds of other stuff. But anyway, when you're hiking down the hill in the dark, you actually get to hear whippoorwills. And I went on it this year, and lo and behold, there were several of them calling in the woods on the way down. So if you ever want to actually hear one in the wild, that's the place you want to go. Hike up you can park right at the bottom. There's a parking lot. And hike up Translator Lane in the dark, and you'll hear the whippoorwills. And now you know more than you probably want to know. Okay. So let's let them do it.

when it's time for the whippoorwill to sing. That's Doyle Lawson and Jury Sally. It's actually technically Jury Sally's song. And let's see. Let's hear one from the Tonewood String Band. Yes, I'm a big fan of these guys. I'm really enjoying their new album. And they're doing that show out there at the Evergreen Club in the month of September on the 10th, along with Woodflower. And they're about to put the fun in funeral.

Poe Ramblin' Boys. Pardon me. yes, that's what they're saying. And you might have a chance to say that to them because they're actually coming to the area. They're going to be at the Sellersville Theater on August 19th. That's a Wednesday night. And this next band has commonality to both the show with the band we heard before that. My brain is running slow tonight. Hold on. It'll come to me. Tonewood String Band. Both the Tonewood String Band show and the Poe Ramblin' Boys are both going to have Woodflower playing along with them. The Poes at Sellersville on the 19th of August, and the Tonewood show is in when is that? September 10th. So let's hear from Woodflower now from their live performance at WDVR. This is one called, when they were on Live from the Blacksmith Shop, it's one called The Big Sandy River.

0: Woodflower from their live performance on WDVR back, when was that? That's over a year ago now, I believe. And I did speak with them recently about coming back to do another session, and they are game to that. So hopefully sometime over the winter months, we'll have another go-round with Woodflower on live from the Blacksmith Shop. They just knocked it out of the park on that show. Just absolutely stellar job. And I cherish the recordings from that because they were so good. Let's see. At this point, we got to do our bottom of the hour break before I can forget it. And then we'll do some regional grass, and then we'll move on to some contemporary stuff because the clock is winding down. 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
0: And this from our community bulletin board, the Hunterdon Senior Center will host its Silver Spatulas cooking class on Friday, August 28th from 2 to 3:15 p.m. Silver Spatulas offer older adults a relaxed, hands-on culinary experience where participants prepare delicious meals, learn new cooking techniques, and enjoy fellowship under the guidance of experienced chefs. Interested participants are encouraged to register by calling 908-788-1359. 1359. And I'm laughing a little because there's those cooking shows with the tyrannical chefs taking it out on the kitchen staff. I'm sure this will be much, much more friendly than those cooking shows. I've only ever watched one or two of them, but it's like, holy Holy tamale. Is it really like that in the kitchen? I don't know. But yes, this will be really nice. Senior citizens cooking with silver spatulas, Friday, August 28th. And on August 29th and October 24th, there's going to be a square dance at the Frenchtown American Legion from 6:30 to 9:30. It's $10 at the door. For information, you can call 908-996-7594. And it's located at 510 Harrison Street. And I wonder who's playing the music. I have to look that up. All right. Back to the music. We got to get some regional grass in now. Let's go with the Cattywampus Quartet. And they're sailing on that sea of heartbreak.

That's Folk and Funk from their live performance in Studio A of WDVR. That was long before we had Studio C to do live bands. We shoehorned them in there that night, and they did a fantastic job. Folk and Funk doing Time on My Hands. Dave, the guy doing the singing on that and playing the bass, is now the bass player in the Burnt Mills Highballers, to kind of tie it all together in your brain. Dave's been playing a long time. He was in the Brummy Brothers before that. We could have dug some Brummies out and played them too. Maybe next week we'll play them. And before that, Folk and Funk, we had the Doylestown Jam Band doing EMD, short for Eat My Dust. That was from a live performance up in at WXLV, where I did my Saturday show for a bunch of years at the college before that station went away. And the Catty Wampus Quartet, a.k.a. the Schwartz Kids, before that doing Sea of Heartbreak. You are tuned to the Bluegrass Horizon here on WDVR WPNJ. Look at that. There's only 9 minutes left. I got to hurry here. Last call for voting in the Demolition Derby. Last call. It's a close one tonight. Your vote's important. Let's go to something on the Grassicana chart. It's at the number one slot right now. Danny Burns doing the Fisherman's Blues.

0: Carolyn Owens there doing Evangeline, and Danny Burns before that with the Fisherman's Blues. Well, it's time to call the Demolition Derby, and when I say it's close, it's really close, because the last call, one more vote came in, and it took it to where the winner won by only one vote. Yep, one vote. And by one vote only. Drum roll, please. Buddy Melton, Some Other Small Town, has persevered by one vote, wins over the challenger, Doyle Lawson and Quicksilver, the Signs. So they, Buddy will return next week to face a new challenger. Thanks to everybody that checked in. Thanks to everybody that voted. And thanks to every one of you that has helped support keeping Bluegrass Live here on a Monday night on WDVR, because, well, we can't do it without you. 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

And the temperature currently outside the living room workbench studios here in Kingwood Township, New Jersey, doesn't matter because I am Mike Ain bringing you a pre-recorded show. Work is busy. Boiler season has started earlier than usual. So I am on the road, but looking forward to being back next week live. But we have some great music in store for you, of course. As we always do here on Monday nights. And I was driving home from work yesterday. It's currently Thursday the 12th. I was gone all week. Got home very late last night. And driving up 495, the Beltway around Wilmington, Delaware, I saw a beautiful sight. And it was like 10 Amtrak locomotives just slowly going along the... I think it's the Delaware River. I don't think it's the Delaware Bay. Between, like, Wilmington and Chester, Pennsylvania area. And it was a beautiful sight. And makes me want to start things off with a train song. And that's what we're going to do. We're going to

And the temperature currently outside the living room workbench studios here in Kingwood Township, New Jersey, 77 degrees under humid nighttime skies out there. And the forecast for the greater WDVR listening area, as reported for Surgeonsville, New Jersey, tonight, patchy fog, otherwise partly cloudy, low around 68. Tomorrow, Tuesday, chance of showers and thunderstorms in the afternoon, high near 87, only a 20% chance. Then clear on Wednesday, mostly sunny and 84. Thursday, 30% chance of showers in the afternoon, high of 85, and then clear on Sunday. No, Friday. Friday is the day after Thursday. Clear on Saturday, and a slight chance of showers on Sunday. My nose is itching. As you could tell, I was not prepared. I was moving songs around at the last minute and thought, oh, I have plenty of time. And then once I finally started plugging things in, I said to myself, uh-oh, I got 15 seconds. And then I realized that I never really put things back to where they were when I was robbing equipment to bring to the AFBA Mountain View Park for the live broadcast we did up there. Myself, Steve, and Rich Evans. It was a good time. Speaking of that, starting the show off with new music by a band that I was surprised was introduced to them at the AFBA Bluegrass Festival. Roots rock Americana band The Youngers, and this is off their new album Dreaming, produced in the Wilco Loft in Chicago. Rolls on here on WDVR.

welcome. Mike Ian here, broadcasting live from the workbench in my living room. Bring you 2 hours of great Americana music, ABC music, roots music, roots rock music, Rust Belt music tonight. Since we started things off with the Youngers and doing some research on them, as Mike Wurstel gave me the honor of introducing them as the MC at the AFBA Bluegrass Festival, and looking into them because I was not familiar with their work. And someone said something along the lines of Rust Belt Roots Rock. And they are from Berks County, Pennsylvania. So, yay! Central PA is still part of the Rust Belt. Because the air, the predominant winds out of the west blows all that rust from Pittsburgh and Ohio and Indiana and all that. Manufacturing. There's manufacturing in central Pennsylvania as well. And where was I going with this? That's what we're going to be doing a lot of tonight. We're going to be doing Rust Belt Americana, as well as grungy 70s Rust Belt rock. You're going to need your beanbag chair. You're going to have to get comfy and get in the right mindset to enjoy. Well, no, it's good stuff. It's going to be interesting outside of the box. And of course, we are celebrating Jerry Garcia. As last week's show was pre-recorded, so unfortunately we weren't able to celebrate last week. We will do it now. As it was yesterday, right? Yesterday, the anniversary of his passing. Or was it the birthday? Did I get that mixed up? Anyway, since we had the Younger start us off with Rolls On, that's plural rolls, here is Sam Bush and Del McCurry, Roll On Buddy. Getting us started here.

running here on Roadside Attractions. First set down. That was the other Roll On song. Where they say Roll On Buddy, but it's not titled Roll On Buddy. It's titled 9 Pound Hammer. Of course, that was the great Tony Rice for T. No, for Paul. Tony Rice is T. My brain just... See, here's what happened. I was so busy working on the show and getting stuff done, I forgot to make coffee. And I made it really strong, and I slammed it, and now I'm just short-circuiting. That's okay. Before that, Seldom Seen, California Cotton Fields, and we started things off with the actual Roll On Buddy song performed by Sam Bush and Del McCurry. Because we started things off with new music by the Youngers, who were at the AFBA Bluegrass Festival with their song Rolls On. We'll be hearing more from them later, and we will now begin our Jerry-elebration. Jerry-elebration? In honor of Jerry Garcia's passing yesterday. I did confirm yesterday was the 9th anniversary of his passing. His birthday is on the 1st. So without any further ado, here's some more tea. T and Jerry, No Dog off of the Pizza Tapes with an instrumental Summertime and a very fun little banter at the end. And I believe starting off is Tony, and then Jerry takes over lead. From what I could tell, I'm going to sit down and confirm that. You can too. You can also shoot me an email, wdvrhost@comcast.net, like Sandy in Pennsburg did. Hello, Sandy.

0: That's all right, man.
1: We had fun.
0: Yeah, we just getting started.
1: Right.
0: Hey, man, that was good.
1: Well, we're getting into it. Starting to delve into it a little bit.
0: I'm way ahead of you.
1: We was delving, doing some serious delving.
0: Hey, we ought to go hear that.
1: Yeah, why not?

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4: First half an hour down here on Roadside Attractions, wrapping up our first Jerry set, Jerrylibration, as I said earlier. Jerry and the Dog doing Russian Lullaby, and before that was Jerry and T. Tony Rice doing Summertime, an instrumental. And I just love hearing the two of them talk. And that was their, I believe that no, it was in fact their first meeting. Thanks to David Grisman for introducing them. Some good history there for you. Well, let's see, want to say hello to Maureen in Long Pond checking in. Happy birthday, Maureen. Celebrated her birthday, and sorry you had a bummer with Jerry passing on your birthday. That's something special, though. He's going to meet you. And he's going to be your bud on the other side. And also, I want to say hello to Raleigh and Solstice from Nazareth checking in. Sorry to hear about Solstice's VET visit. Can't say that word around Gus, who's sound asleep right next to me. Otherwise, he'll... And I had to give... Actually, no, I didn't give him the downers, doggy downers, this go-around. We went 2 weeks ago. Because he's been chilling out. And he was borderline. They're able to do everything. I think the only issue is when we got there, he just started barking. Which he has started doing when he wants something. Like today, we were visiting... Trish at school. She's painting the sign, the new sign out, or no, not the new sign, repainting the old sign out in front of Frenchtown Elementary School. And we stopped by and said hello, and the mail carrier pulled up and gets out, and immediately Gus gets excited and starts woo-woo-wooing because he knows whenever our mail carrier pulls up the driveway, he gets a treat. He needs to learn some manners. A good boy. Well, let's see. You know what this song means. It's time for What's in My Dirt, where we pay tribute to the great Arthel Doc Watson, as well as talk about what's going on in my outdoor activities. My dirt. Tomatoes are in full swing. Finally, I think we've eradicated all the groundhogs, but there's still rabbits that aren't bothering a whole lot. They got to my cucumbers, but pretty much the same time that they were starting to pick off the cucumber leaves, everything died anyway because of vine borers and mildew and all that stuff. That's what happens when it's wet. That's why a lot of people say, you know what, give me a drought because at least I can water. I can control things. Well, let's get on with our Doc Watson tribute. Since we had some roll-on songs, here is Doc doing Let the Church Roll On.

we've had a couple of blues tunes, and just one good fun in. I might as well do you one more old-timer here. A little old tune I used to hear on one of the Skillet Liquors records. Old Riley Puckett sung this one. It's a tune called Old Aunt Tucker. I'm going to try to sing it about the same words that he sung on it. There's not too many verses to it, but it's pretty good. And I guess I better retune this thing, too. Have to get them wires back in the right place. That sounds pretty good. I believe it does, don't you?

And that concludes our Doc Watson tribute with Doc New and Old Dan Tucker. Before that, let the church roll on, because we started things off with new music by the Youngers with Rolls On. And it is now time to rolls on to some more Youngers music. And this is the one we started the show off. That was their new album, just recently put out, titled Dreamin'. And this, I believe, is their first album, released in 2005, titled Output. And here they are with Long Way Home, kicking off our Rust Belt Americana part of the show.

roadside attractions. Wrapping up our first of this official. That's what happens when you eat stale almonds. You know, the ones that don't taste good because they're meant sitting in your pantry for months, if not years, but you eat them anyway. That was the Bottle Rockets, Festus, Missouri. That was supposed to be Rust Belt Americana, Festus, Missouri. That's more Heartland, Heart Belt, Corn Belt, Grain Belt Americana, Welfare Music. Before that, the Youngers, Long Way Home off their first album on Output is the name of that. Berks County, Pennsylvania natives, the Youngers. Check them out. Glad I got to meet them and hear them live at the AFBA Bluegrass Festival. Before we move on, I need to give a public service announcement. Something I learned a week ago. And my fears came true just now. That is, if you are going to set up mouse traps on the top of the sill in your basement, basically on top of the concrete wall, and there's a gap between that and the actual wood sill, and the gap is opened to the holes in the concrete block, before you put your mouse trap up there, attach a string. That way, when the mouse trips the trap and it falls into the hole, you can pull it out, so you don't have to deal with the smell of death permeating your house for, hopefully it only lasts a week. Oh, that's probably why Gus is hiding in the far corner of the living room. I was wondering why he's been laying in a spot that he never has before, and that's probably why, because he knows something isn't right. Also, some other things going on in our area. Susie Ann's State, well, that's not something you really need, but it's a good thing to know. If you're going to use a mouse trap, make sure the mouse doesn't take it somewhere and get stuck and then rot. Susie Ann's Stage for Youth will present Mean Girls. Oh, that already passed. The Red Mill Museum in Clinton, located at 56 Main Street, invites guests to a Stay Salty adult field trip for a taste of 18th century food on Thursday, August 13th. Bring your own beer and wine. Welcome. For tickets and details, contact Gina Sampaio at 908-735-4101. Well, let's keep on going with our, and again, I think this is more Grain Belt Americana, Uncle Tupelo. Jay Farrar, Jeff Tweedy. There's a reason I put Jay Farrar first. We won't start that battle yet with Whiskey Bottle. And then we're going to take a break, and we'll be back the second hour here on Roadside Attractions.

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0: And the temperature currently outside the living room workbench studios here in Kingwood Township, New Jersey, 74 degrees under mostly clear nighttime skies, I believe. Forecast for the greater WDVR listening area tonight. It's going to be nice. Patchy fog, otherwise partly cloudy, low around 68. Tomorrow, Tuesday, chance of showers and thunderstorms in the afternoon. Only a 20% chance, high near 87. Wednesday, sunny and 84, slight chance of thunderstorms and showers in the afternoon again on Thursday. Mostly sunny otherwise, high near 85, 30% chance, and then clear. Friday, Saturday, and, well, Sunday is a 40% chance, but Friday and Saturday should be beautiful. 81 on Friday, mostly sunny, and sunny and 80 on Saturday. Hopefully this humidity goes away, but at least it's not like 100% humidity and 100 degrees like it was back around July 4th. Summer's almost over. I shouldn't say that. That's okay, because you know what that means. What's next? Snow. Lots and lots of snow and ice. Hopefully for many, many months. 4 months of solid snowpack would be great. You're saying, Mike, if that's the way you feel, move north. To Alaska, the tundra. Well, we're kicking off our second hour here, and we are back to our Rust Belt, Grain Belt, Americana, alt country music. We had Uncle Tupelo and Whiskey Bottle, and here is one by the breakup band Sunbolt when Jay Farrar went to Sunbolt, and we all know what that Tweety guy did. Here is Sunbolt. Covering, looking at a world through the windshield.
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0: little trucking country, trucking alt country there with Steve Earle. 6 days on the road before that, Sunbolt. Looking at the world through a windshield. And I where is Commander Cody and his Lost Planet Airmen from? Isn't Bill Kirchen from Maryland? He's local. So I don't know if we can call, we'll call that Rust Belt. There is Commander Cody doing Truck Stop at the End of the World. And from there, we're going to go into a true Rust Belt, 70s Rust Belt rock song. A band that I played maybe a month ago. And I came across this song and I said to myself, I need to find a reason to play this. And we're going to play it, but you're going to have to stay glued to your beanbag chair and find out. Don't forget, get the headphones on. You can have snacks. You can have the Cheetos. You can have the white cheesy popcorn. Whatever snack you have, there has to be artificial cheese flavoring on it. Yes. Without any further ado, Commander Cody, Truck Stop at the End of the World.
1: 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Listen here, trucker, them missiles, they don't scare me. The black top's boiling and flowing like a river, but I got a load and I'm gonna deliver it to the truck stop. Down at the end of the world. I got a cute little waitress with Betty Grable with thighs. Pouring coffee that glows, serving radioactive fries. 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

0: didn't go. 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Now, in 28 years of eating hamburgers, I ain't never run into no Martian. Not at 2:30 in the morning, and certainly not at a fine scarfing establishment like Eat. Well, he was sitting over there with a bunch of colored sticks on his plate, and I looked over at him, and I said, what you eating there, boy? Crayons? And he said,
1: why, no, they're Martian cigarettes. Here, try one.
0: Well, about a half hour later, he looked over at me and smiled. Them old Martians ain't got but two teeth in their head. And he said,
1: how do you feel?
0: And I said,

0: Should have warned you. Should have warned you we were going to rock.
1: Maybe the beanbag chair wasn't the best suited seat for that set. That was Brownsville Station from Ann Arbor, Michigan, with the Martian Boogie. Intergalactic outer space man Rust Belt rock song. And before that, from Ann Arbor, Michigan, Commander Cody and his Lost Planet Airmen, with a intergalactic outer space truck stop song. Truck stop at the end of the world. This next song is by an obscure Rust Belt rock band titled Wabash Resurrection. I heard them probably 12 years ago in the early days of streaming. I had my cell phone tucked up in the mesh or the top of my hard hat playing music, and I came across a song that I unfortunately cannot play on WDVR. It is way too suggestive, but it is by the Wabash Resurrection off their only album that is known on vinyl to be a collector's item. I think Get It Off was the name of the album. And this is very high energy, rough Rust Belt rock, with a tune titled Pigsty Blues. I hope I gave you enough warning that we were going to rock tonight.

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2: This Thursday morning, I'll be hosting the Honky Tonk Roadhouse, as I have every Thursday morning for more than a quarter of a century. Yikes. This is Ted Lyons, and I'll be playing music you probably grew up with, or maybe you can grow into. The occasional interview and tales from the wilds of New Jersey combined for an interesting and hopefully entertaining wake-up call. So if you think you're up for it, drop on in. 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

in the middle of Rust Belt Rock. That was Wabash Resurrection from Pittsfield, Illinois. Pigsty Blues. This next song was supposed to go, it was supposed to be a set, but I said, you know what? It's a long song. Let's do our ID. So that's what we're doing. Got about half an hour to go before end of the line, before we all go to bed. Well, before I go to bed, that is. You may be doing productive things. You may be working. You may be putting aluminum hubcaps on a Mack truck at the Mack truck factory in the Lehigh Valley area. Is that still up and running? I'm sure there's other factories and manufacturing going three shifts or around the clock. It's a good thing. We're now headed to, again, is this Rust Belt or Grain Belt? From Manitoba, Canada, the guess who? Running back to Saskatoon. Lots of lines in the song that I love. Soil Farmers. Ooh. You hear that, Anonymous Armadillo? Soil, not dirt. Soil Farmers.

0: Just Joe's first confrontation with the law. Naturally, we were easy on him. One of our friendly counselors gave him a donut and told him to stick closer to church-oriented social activities.
1: And that concludes our grain slash Rust Belt rock, even though Frank Zappa's from California. But still, garage, it's kind of getting that garage vibe from a lot of that stuff we were playing. Of course, Frank Zappa, Joe's Garage. Before that, Guess Who? The Guess Who, that is. Running back to Saskatoon here on 89.7 WDVR. Less than 20 minutes to go. Want to say hello to Fireman Steve checking in, reminding me about the Polkapocalypse. And not just the Polkapocalypse. There's a lot of things going on in the future here. Important WDVR specials. It's coming Wednesday from, not this Wednesday, the following Wednesday. From 10 to midnight, myself, Kathleen Connolly, and Mike Wurstel will be squaring off in a polka battle, playing our favorite polka tunes. Maybe not your favorite polka tunes. Maybe you don't like polka. It'll be a great time. Make sure you tune in next Wednesday. And then this Sunday, WDVR will be broadcasting live, or I should say, Sean will be broadcasting live. A show from 5 to 7 at Dharma Bums in Point Pleasant, Pennsylvania. I will be there to help out Sean and Jimmy Breeze. And there will be lots of other WDVR folks there as well. Make sure you come on out to that. I believe there is a $10 donation. All proceeds go to WDVR. There will be two performers. 2-hour show, 1 hour each. Fortunately, I don't have that information to tell you who it is right in front of me. And then what's the there's one last thing. The 26th, live from the blacksmith shop. Saturday from 5 to 7. No, four to six. Yes. Well, as you know, we are celebrating Jerry Garcia. Passing anniversary of his passing was yesterday. Here are two by the JGB. This is leap year 1982. King College, February 28th, with Jerry's pal and lyricist Robert Hunter singing Promontory Rider here, WDVR.

song by Jerry's pal, Robert Hunter. Prominent lyricist of the Grateful Dead. Promontory writer. I enjoy that song. I like that. I could see how others might not enjoy it. I don't know what the consensus among the heady community is, but I dig it. You might be shaking your head, though, and maybe a lot of the other stuff I played earlier during our Rust Belt rock set. You might have been shaking your head at as well. But I hope you enjoyed tonight's show. It was a little bit different, a little bit out of the comfort zone, broadening horizons. It's always good to hear something different. I know Joe's Joker Garage wasn't. I play that every couple months because I love it. Before we move on, Frenchtown Farmers Market takes place one Saturday a month. Coming up on 8/22, 9/26, 10/24, local sustainable farm fresh food, handmade goods, community gifting, family activities, and live music at Sunbeam Lenape Park in Frenchtown, downtown Frenchtown, New Jersey. 27th Old Time Community Hymn Sing and Special Music Program is taking place August 30th from 2 to 4 at the Calvary Baptist Church, 262 South Main Street, Flemington, New Jersey. Admission is free. Light snacks and fellowship will follow. I'll be there for that. Without any further ado, here is the man himself, Jerry Garcia, JGB. Keene College, February 28th, 1982, Midnight Moonlight. This will take us to the end of the show, and then we'll say goodnight.

0: celebration in honor of the passing of Jerry Garcia yesterday. It was at 94, I believe. That was Midnight Moonlight Live, King College, February 28th, 1980. Not 1982, like I was saying previously. Well, I hope you enjoyed tonight's different show for change. Well, yeah, been rocking quite a bit. We need to get back to the early roots, don't we? I want to thank everyone who checked in tonight, kept me company, and to all of you out there, thank you. Sandy in Pittsburgh, Fireman Steve, Marine in Long Pond, Marlene Stolstice in Nazareth. Thank you, Mike Wurstel, for getting us going when I was sleeping at the switch, not paying attention when the show started. Stay tuned for the Overnight Jukebox, and WDVR will be back at 6 a.m. bright and early with Steve Misa in the Tuesday session.
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Now, we've been every place between here and South Sioux, and we've seen us a truck stop waitress or two, but this gal's built like a burlap bag full of bobcats. She's got it together. While she filled my tank, I said, thank you, honey. Name was Mavis, I gave her the money. Old Sloan just sat there watching and wagging and wishing. I says, you wait in the truck, boy. Then I went inside. She says, what'll it be? I says, a cup of your best and a number three. She came back with an order to go and a quart of hot sea and a bone for Sloan. I said, much obliged. Old Sloan give a bark. I left her a buck and he left his heart. And the old home filler

Well, Saturday night, we was trucking along. Yeah, me and old Sloan was getting it on. I said, Sloan, I've been thinking on a getting up a courage, and tonight's the night. Well, I popped the clutch, gave Tranny a spin, took the BB Town Ram, and slid on in to the old home filler up and keep on

off my shoes, made Mavis an offer that she couldn't refuse. She says, how'd you like to go for a ride with me and old Sloan? I just had my truck washed. She allowed us out, sounded like a whole lot of fun, but we was gonna have to wait until the dishes was done. And was it all right with me if she brought along her mother as a chaperone? I said, why not? Well, we geared that tranny into super low, and the four of us went to see a picture show. Yeah, I took him to the drive-in theater over by Pisgah to see True Grit. Saw the late, late show, old Sloan hit the sack, and then along about 2 o'clock, I hauled him on back to the old home, fill her up, and keep on the truck.

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Years late. And the garbage man left all the trash on the sidewalk. And the hinges fell off the gate.

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Now everybody wants my baby, but my baby don't want nobody but me.

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Nobody but me. Oh, yes, look at her, like a dust, like a name, no, look at her, like a dust, like a name, like a dust, like a dust, like a dust, like a dust, like a dust, like a dust, like a dust, like a dust, like a dust, like a dust, like a dust, like a dust, like a dust, like a dust, like a dust, like a dust, like a dust, like a dust, like a dust, like a dust, like a dust, like a dust, like a dust, like a dust, like a dust, like a dust, like a dust, like a dust, like a dust, like a dust, like a dust, like a dust, like a dust, like a dust, like a dust, like a dust, like a dust, like a dust, like a dust, like a dust, like a dust, like a dust, like a dust, like a dust, like a dust, like a dust, like a dust, like a dust, like a dust, like a dust, like a dust, like a dust, like a dust, like a dust, like a dust, like a dust, like a dust, like a dust, like a dust, like a dust, like a dust, like a dust, like a dust, like a dust, like a dust, like a dust, like a dust, like a dust, like a dust, like a dust

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American cowboy. What does he mean to you and me? Is it that special feeling when we see him riding free? From out of the old west and over 100 years ago, up 1,000 miles of dusty trails, the American cowboy rode. He crossed the wild rivers through the rain, the heat, the snow and hell. And he drove the Texas Longhorn to meet the coming rails. He might have been red, black or white, or even Spanish tan. And into the hearts of America rode this kind of man. And though you may have never set a horse or rode out at early dawn on a 20-mile circle to bring the cattle home, or pushed into a blizzard to save a single stray, rope throwed and branded, or help haul out the hay, I believe there's a little cowboy in every man and child. And it's a special kind of freedom that the cowboy amplifies. From the hard-working ranch hand that keeps it all alive, to the rodeo cowboy who lays it on the line. From Jackson Hole, Wyoming, across New Mexico's burning sands, to the Paladero Canyon, where Charlie Goodnight made his stand. He's still a living legacy that touches you and me, that place in the heart where the wind still blows free.

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This Good Neighbor Get-Together program is going right on. And here's that original Carter family to do a little singing for you that we trust you'll enjoy. A.P., Sarah, Maybell, Jeanette, Helen, June, and Anita. And they're all set to sing that familiar theme song, Keep on the Sunny Side.

0: 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WDVR may also be heard on 96.9 W245 CC, Trenton, New Jersey, 106.7 W294 BQ, Easton, Pennsylvania, and 95.9 W240 CY, Mount Bethel, New Jersey.
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Good morning, and welcome to the Tuesday sessions playing Rock Steep Tracks covers, demos, live versions, rarities, alternate versions, and more. With your host, Steve Misa, coming to you today live from the wilds of North Jersey with Petey the Wonder Dog. That was Glenn Hansard off of his album Rhythm and Repose with the Song of Good Hope. I wanted to start off the show with that today because that's the song that Eddie Vedder sang at Glenn Hansard's funeral service last week, and it was just chilling. If you get a chance to go out on YouTube and see that, it is really it's an amazing performance. So I wanted to start off the show with that great song. Currently, it's 70 degrees in Surgeonsville. Today, sunny and 89 with a chance of showers and thunderstorms moving in this afternoon. Tonight, 66 and chance of showers and thunderstorms moving through. Wednesday, the showers move out in the morning and then sunny and 87. Thursday, there is a chance of showers and thunderstorms in the afternoon, and it'll be sunny and 88 aside from that. Then it clears up for Friday and Saturday with temperatures in the mid-80s. It looks like a beautiful weekend. Sunday does bring back a chance of showers late in the day, though. But it looks like a good weekend ahead. You can send me an email here at the home studio, wdvrhost@comcast.net. And after playing that Glenn Hansard, let's play a couple of Irish artists who were also in attendance at the funeral service for Glenn Hansard. Here's Damien Rice.

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You're not in my closet or under my rug. And this love search, it's really making me bug. 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

Good morning. This is the Tuesday Sessions here on WDVR. That was the LL Cool J song, I Need Love, covered by Irish singer-songwriter Luca Bloom off of his 1992 album, The Acoustic Motorbike. And before that, Cannonball from Damien Rice off of the EP of the same name that he put out in 2001. When we were in Ireland 2 years ago, 3 years ago, boy, I'm losing track of time. That song, Cannonball, was just played everywhere I went. It was in every bar, every guy playing in a bar played it every time there was music playing in the background. It was on. I probably heard that a dozen times when I was in in Dublin and Galway a couple of years ago. Here's some Clapton.

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1: And this is the Tuesday Sessions, currently 6:32 on this Tuesday morning. It is August 11th. 70 degrees out there, going up to 89. There's a 40% chance of showers and thunderstorms this afternoon passing through. In that last set, some live Eric Clapton, an album he put out, redoing some of his classics during the lockdown. He put that out for COVID, during the COVID times. That's called Lady in the Balcony. The lockdown sessions came out in 2021, and that was Bell Bottom Blues. I think that's my favorite version of that song. And As the Years Go Passing By from David Bromberg Live. That album came out in 1999, but it was originally released, that song was originally released in 1978 on his album My Own House, a great album. Here's some REM.

This is the Tuesday Sessions, and that was some live Peter Gabriel recorded in Milan, Italy at the Fila Forum, May 8th and 9th in 2003, from his album. And there's an accompanying video of that concert as well that's out there. Growing Up Live is the name of that album. Here Comes the Flood was the name of the song. That was originally released on his first album after leaving Genesis, named Peter Gabriel. And as I've said before, not to be confused with his second album that he put out, also called Peter Gabriel. Before that, recorded live at the No Nukes concert in 1979 at Madison Square Garden. That was Tom Petty and the Heartbreakers with Cry to Me. And off of their 1992 album, Automatic for the People, REM kicked off that set with Night Swimming. Good summer song. Here's Roberta Flack and Donny Hathaway. Hadn't heard this one in a while. Here on the Tuesday Sessions.

This is the Tuesday Sessions here on WDVR. That was Time We'll Do the Talking from Patty Griffin off of Living with Ghosts. Michael Kiwanuka, before that, I'll Get Along from his fine album, Home Again. And we kicked off that set with The Closer I Get to You, Roberta Flack and Donnie Hathaway. That took that off of a Donnie Hathaway collection. Well, the first hour was a little mellow, but I promise I'll pick up the pace in the next 2 hours. So if you're still in bed because of the music that I'm playing, I apologize. Don't be late. The next set will certainly get you going. So stay tuned. We'll be right back.

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0: 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There's a 40% chance of showers and thunderstorms this afternoon. Tonight, 66, and also a chance of showers and thunderstorms passing by. On Wednesday, showers will move out in the morning and then sunny and 87. On Thursday, there's a chance of showers and thunderstorms in the afternoon once again, and it'll be sunny and 88 aside from that. Then it clears up for Friday and Saturday. Looks like a nice weekend ahead, temperatures in the mid-80s. And then Sunday, well, we might get a chance of showers again, but we'll see about that. That's pretty far in the future. Things could change. Hey, if you'd like to send me an email, you can do that. WDVRhost@comcast.net. Just like Mary Ann, just checking in. And the Croc Flock. Terry and Colleen from Mawa. Lauren from Dallas Town. The great Mike Ain checking in this morning. Great to hear from you, Mike. Mike was up late with his show last night, Roadside Attractions. That goes till midnight. So he's, I don't know, maybe he just stayed up all night. Brian and Lowe from Boston. Roy and Carol from Orlando. Kevin Cubberly checking in. His show will be on tonight. Night Jams from 8 to 10, a show I never miss. today is August 11th. It's 7:04. Just 7:05 here on this Tuesday morning. And as I said, I'll get you going with this hour. Let's start off with The Clash. That'll get you out of bed here on the Tuesday sessions.

0: a little number called Magnet and Steel.
1: Whoa. Hold on there. Well, that wasn't supposed to play yet. I'm having a little bit of a problem all of a sudden with the music, but that's okay. And that set, that was Dave Matthews' band off of Crash with So Much to Say, To Space from Kings of Leon off of EP number 2, and Train in Vain live from The Clash live at Shea Stadium, recorded on October 13th, 1982. Let me just try rebooting this quickly with, see if I can do it without disturbing anything. Talk amongst yourselves while I am getting this back, hopefully. Let's see. All right, let's see if this will play. Here we go. Cross your fingers.
0: Nope. A little number called Magnet and Steel.
1: All right, we'll just go with it.

Okay, that was Walter Egan with Magnet and Steel Live off of The Meaning of Live. We're going to try something else. Let's see if this plays. Hang on. Come on. Come on. You can do it.

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8: And this is the Tuesday Sessions. I am juggling computers here. And I think I got it now. In that last set, that was Lowdown from Boz Scaggs off of his Greatest Hits Live. That was recorded live at the American Music Hall in August of 2003. And some live Doobie Brothers, What a Fool Believes, from their Farewell Tour from 1983. Want to say hey to Danny and Amanda from Wanakew listening this morning. Terry and Colleen from Mawa. And who else? I thought somebody else checked in. No, I guess not. Okay. But if you'd like to check in, you can do that. You can send me an email at wdvrhost@comcast.net. This one was a request from Terry from Mawa here on the Tuesday Sessions.

This is the Tuesday Sessions here on WDVR. That was a band called Carbon Leaf from their album Indian Summer that came out in 2005, What About Everything? The Dukes of September before that with the only album they put out. That was the trio of Donald Fagen, Michael McDonald, and Boz Scaggs live at Lincoln Center in 2014. The band they put together was called the Dukes of September, and that was the Donald Fagen song, Peg. And a request from Terry from Mawa, Under a Big Sky from Bruce Springsteen. What a great song that is. That's from Tracks 2, the Lost Albums that came out in 2025. It's currently 7:48 on this Tuesday morning. 70 degrees, going up to 89, 40% chance of showers and thunderstorms this afternoon. And let's go with something from Genesis from the Seconds Out album from 1977 here on the Tuesday Sessions.

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0: This computer stopped playing now. What is going on? The ghosts are very active here this morning. Okay. Well, we'll do this without background music. This is the Tuesday sessions here on WDVR. And I'm just not having a lot of luck here today, but that's okay. We'll get through it. Today, it is currently 70 degrees out there, sunny and 89, 40% chance of showers and thunderstorms this afternoon. Tonight, 66 degrees and a chance of showers and thunderstorms. Tomorrow, showers are moving out in the morning, then sunny and 87. Thursday, the chance of showers comes back in the afternoon, but it'll be sunny and 88. Aside from that, then it clears up for Friday and Saturday, temperatures in the mid-80s. Sunday brings back the chance of showers again, but we'll see if that happens. All right, let's see what's going on here. Yo. I don't know, man. Okay. We're just rolling with it here on a Tuesday morning. let's see if, Petey really needs to get going here. He is my engineer, and I'm paying him a lot of money here and room and board. You'd think he could get these things working. All right, let's see if this plays. Here we go. Cross your fingers. Hey, there we go.

This is the Tuesday Sessions here on WDVR. That was Jack Johnson with a live version of his song Gone from the Bridge School Concert's 25th anniversary from 2011. Natalie Merchant before that with an alternate version, an acoustic version of Carnival from Paradise Is There, the new Tiger Lily recordings from 2015. And Elvis Costello with Oliver's Army, took that off of his Best Of, kicked off this hour. Let's go with this one, if it'll play, from the Teskey Brothers. Remember when things were easy before computers? Remember? Let's try this one here on the Tuesday Sessions.

one of our favorite albums, our favorite live albums of all time, was an album recorded by a man called Donny Hathaway. And he did a version of this song, and we're gonna do another little version of that. It's a song called Jealous Guy.

This is the Tuesday Sessions here on WDVR. That was I Think I Like It When It Rains from a band called Willis. That was an EP, a self-titled EP that they put out in 2024. And Jealous Guy from the Teskey Brothers, live at the Forum in Melbourne, Australia in November of 2019. Let's go with this one from Maggie Rogers next here on WDVR.

0: That was Maggie Rogers with a single that she put out in 2019 called Love You for a Long Time. Love that tune. Hey, on Wednesday, August 12th, that would be tomorrow, Star Parties. You can see the Perseids meteor shower with a new moon, courtesy of Nurture Nature Center at Merrill Creek Reservoir in Washington, New Jersey, between 9:30 p.m. and 10 p.m. Telescopes will be available. Here's a telephone number. Get a pencil. I'll give you a second. But I want to thank Paul from Lawrenceville for giving me the phonetic spelling of Perseids meteor shower. Well, if you want to do this event at the Merrill Creek Reservoir, you can call 610-253-4432 for details and RSVP. That sounds really cool, and that's happening tomorrow. Hopefully we have a clear night. That and many more area events can be found at the WDVR website, WDVRFM.org, under the community bulletin board. We're going to take a quick bottom of the hour break, and we'll be right back.
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What beach run song? Well, it depends how fast you want to run, Paul. I can put on something really fast and you'll be down that beach in no time. But if you run like me, I got to put on some some blues, I think. Let's try this one. Kind of a moderate pace. And I think it's got a good beach vibe. So here you go on WDVR.

This is the Tuesday Sessions. Want to say hey to a bunch of folks checking in. Mary Ann, Vicky from Glen Gardner, Furman checking in, Paul checking in, Amy checking in, Sarah from Titusville. Just so great to hear from everybody this morning. The ghosts in my computer say hello. They've checked in this morning. In that last set, I Go to Extremes from Billy Joel's Stormfront album that came out in 1989. Before that, founding member of the October Project, Mary Fall. What a cover, and what an album that is. She just has such a beautiful, haunting voice, and Comfortably Numb, a cover of Pink Floyd's Comfortably Numb there. That's from her album, Can't Get It Out of My Head. It's an album of covers that she did. And a running song for Paul, Barefoot Beach Running, Got to Get You Off My Mind, from Southside Johnny and the Asbury Jukes, off of the I Don't Wanna Go Home classic album. It's currently 8:46 on this Tuesday morning. 70 degrees out there, going up to 89. And let's go with this one here on the Tuesday Sessions.

You're listening to the Tuesday Sessions. And that was The Real Me, of course, from The Who off of Quadrophenia. The Magnificent Seven before that from The Clash. I took that off of The Essential Clash. And Communication Breakdown, some live Led Zeppelin off of the Complete BBC Sessions. That just about wraps up this episode of the Tuesday Sessions. Want to say hey to Dave and Martha checking in this morning. Mike Wurstel, the great Mike Wurstel, checking in, whose show Bluegrass Horizons airs here on Monday nights. A fantastic show. The great Radio Rita's up next at 9. Been a pleasure to spend time with you once again this morning. Santana's going to take us out. Make it a great day today, and see you next week.

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Good morning, everyone. Welcome to Country Roundup. I'm Radio Rita. I'll be with you for the next 3 hours with country music. Before we get started with the music, let's look at the weather. And of course, my information just went somewhere. Oh, goodness. Isn't it delightful? Technology is so delightful. I have to tell you, it is great. There's no question about it. But I don't know. It challenges me from time to time. All right, we got it back. Not to worry. Right now, here in Surgeonsville, Central New Jersey, it is 76 degrees. Today, we expect a chance of showers mainly between 2 and 5 p.m., otherwise partly sunny, with a high near 88. Tonight, chance of showers and thunderstorms, mostly cloudy, with a low around 66. Wednesday, tomorrow, a slight chance of showers before 11 a.m., mostly sunny, with a high near 88. Same thing Wednesday night, chance of showers and thunderstorms after 2 a.m., partly cloudy, with a low around 65. Thursday, chance of showers and thunderstorms after 2 p.m., mostly sunny, with a high near 87. And Thursday night, same thing, chance of showers and thunderstorms before 11 p.m., and then a slight chance of showers. Partly cloudy with a low around 66. And Friday, sunny with a high near 84. This is practically the identical, as I recall, forecast that we had going on last week. And I guess it's because of the weather, I don't know. Well, let's get started. First song of the day is going to be Alabama, Born Country.

right, there you go. Alabama, born country. Here's another one about Alabama. This one is Cowboy Copas, Alabama.

right, Cowboy Copus, Alabama. I'm glad that you're out there listening. I hope that you can hang out with me for most, if not all, of my 3 hours. I've got some good music, a good mix today, I think. A little bit of everything. And if you're a new listener, welcome. I'm glad you came right now. We do have a website. We are a nonprofit, independent, community-focused radio station, and all volunteers. So cut me some slack. You'll know that I'm not really a professional. Sooner or later, if not today, I'm always shooting for a perfect show, but it doesn't happen very often. Let's see, next song, The Way It Was in 51. Do you remember? Here we go, Charlie Pride.

Charlie Pride, The Way It Was in 51. It doesn't seem like that long ago. It's a long time. And certainly things have changed so much. Sometimes good, but not always. You have to, I guess, go with the flow, but at the same time, it does give you pause at times. All right, here we go with Ed Bruce, The Last Cowboy Song.

The old Chisholm Trail is covered in concrete now, and they truck them to market in 50-foot rigs. Oh, and they just blow by his marker. I never stop to read it.

The last cowboy song sung by Ed Bruce here on Country Roundup. All right, let's go to this one, and this will take us to the bottom of the first half hour. We've already gone. Bobby Gentry, The Ode to Billy Joe.

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13: Thank you, Jay from Florence, and welcome back to all of you. I just got a wonderful email from Graham in Easton, and it just made me feel so good. You know, I just, I don't know what to say. It's just like, you're a part of this with me. I don't do it by myself. And it enriches the program when I hear from you and you give me your feedback, whether, you know, obviously I want it to be good feedback. I hope for it to be good feedback. But just to say hello and know that you're out there is very important and very helpful to me. All righty, let's move on to Clay Walker, Catching Up with a Memory.

Wow, that one ended abruptly. He was catching up with an old memory. That was Clay Walker. I want to let you know that Plant Health Organics is sponsoring Country Roundup. 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You know, I mentioned about how nice it is to hear from you, but I did not give you the email address. Maybe you don't know that. To say hello, wdvrhost@comcast.net. All right, next up is an artist group called The Wilder Blue. The song is Dixie Darlin'.

was pretty, wasn't it? I like the way they sounded, and I like the song. Dixie Darlin, The Wilder Blue. All right, this next song is Kimberly Kelly, and she is a protege of Mr. Toby Keith. So she's hanging out with the right people. I hope that she gets a little bit more traction than she has. But I think her voice is good, and I like most of her things. Not every single one, but I do like this one. Forget the Alamo, Kimberly Kelly.

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Next we have Frank Zaruba. I'll never be a lawyer.

Frank Zaruba. He'll never be a lawyer. Okay, this next one goes out to Ike. He's a big fan of Ray Price. So here we go with one of Ray Price's very big songs, Crazy Arms.

Ray Price, Crazy Arms. Okay, let's see what is next. Juice Newton, Queen of Hearts.

All right, there you go. Juice Newton, Queen of Hearts. Okay, let's see. Yeah, this next one. I played this song last week by Lone Star, and I intended to play both versions or both artists together, but for some reason, I didn't. So I'm going to play this one today. This is Walking in Memphis, and it's Mark Cohn, C-O-H-N. Here we go.

right. I enjoyed that. That was Mark Cohn, Walking in Memphis. I want to let you know that the nonprofit Bucks County Food Shed Alliance is accepting donations to help area tree fruit farmers who suffered devastating crop losses during the freeze this past April. To contribute to or to find out more, visit bucksfoodshed.org. Well, I don't know that I have time exactly for another song. Maybe I'll play a little music. How's that for an idea? Now, I know I had something ready to rock here. 1, 2, 3, 4, 5, 6, 7, 8. I wanted to play number 9. So let me see. By the time I get to it, it'll be time to say to stop. Okay. Well, apparently not. Did we say anything about a perfect show? I don't know if I did. All right, try it again. I don't think we're going to get this one on for some reason. I wanted to play a little closing music for you so that you didn't have to listen to me yakking away. I'll yak away after the top of the hour. Anyway, well, there we go. Let's see. Let's see if we get a little bit of it on here. It's Chet Atkins. Here we go.

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8: Alrighty, welcome back to hour number two. For this day, I am Radio Rita. This is Country Roundup. Let's look at the weather. The temperature has gone up to 78 degrees. Today we'll have a chance of showers and thunderstorms, mainly between 2 and 5 p.m., but otherwise partly sunny, with a high near 88. Tonight, same thing, chance of showers and thunderstorms, mostly cloudy, with a low around 66. Tomorrow, Wednesday, same thing in the morning before 11 a.m., but beyond that, it'll be mostly sunny with a high near 86. Wednesday night, chance of showers and thunderstorms after 2 a.m., partly cloudy with a low around 65. Thursday, same thing. Possible showers and thunderstorms after 2 p.m., mostly sunny, with a high near 87. Thursday night, same thing. Showers and thunderstorms possible before 11. Partly cloudy with a low around 68. And Friday, sunny. Flat out sunny. With a high near 84. All right. So we are back to the music. Where am I at? All right, how about Don Williams? I'm just a country boy.

All right, that was Don Williams. I'm just a country boy. I don't know about you. I don't think he's still around. I don't know, but I'm sure he was a wonderful person and a sweet man and all that. He's got a beautiful voice, but it just puts me to sleep. I don't know. I need a little more energy than that. Just my personal self. But anyway, that was I'm Just a Country Boy. Anyway, I'm glad for you. I'm glad you're a country boy. Let me see. I also want to wish Paul, who is a regular listener to Country Roundup. He is surf fishing today. And he said, I can't answer him. His emails bounce back. But he told me he is hooked on WDVR. Very good. Very clever, Paul. All right. Let's see. Who is next? Oh, well, I'll tell you. This is Clint Black. He's going to sing about Nothing's News, but I do have some news. I'll tell you about it after the song. Clint Black, Nothing's News.

right, there you go. Clint Black, Nothing's News. Well, I do have some news, and it's wonderful. I mentioned last week that I had entered the Senior Art Show, and I received a third place ribbon for my entry, which was a mixed media, basically watercolor with some pen work on top of it. And of course, that was delightful. I absolutely was blown away. The event where the exhibit ended up was last Thursday. Every year they have a very nice reception and presentation of the ribbons. It's very well done. They have nice music accompanying the event, and everyone is there, and you meet such great people. It was great. Well, my daughter, Miss Rosemary, who does my break towards the middle of my show, I guess, told me about something that was happening down where she lives, or near where she lives. There's a brewery that was having an art gallery, and they were looking for an artist to feature. So she told me about it, and it said to submit 3 to 5 pictures. And I thought, well, okay, what the heck? And he accepted them. The caveat was that it is very short notice. This event begins this coming Saturday, and it runs for like 2 months or 10 weeks. So the deal is that I don't know how this works in any other venues or art galleries. I've never done anything like this, which is part of the fun. I love doing things that I've never done. But anyway, I don't know normally whether the gallery hangs everything, decides where it's going to go, how it's going to be presented, etc. But in this place, I have to do it. And the thing is, if you don't know, you can put a frame on something. You can go to any store and buy a frame and frame it, and it looks wonderful in your house. But if you're going to put something up and potentially sell it, which these are going to be offered for sale or available for sale, you got to do it the right way. And I've told you this story before when I was trying to frame something a couple of years ago. I had the frame on my dining room table, and I had, you know, somebody that knew how to do this would have been cringing. But anyway, I made a beginning hole and I got the screw in there, and I was, you know, it went in pretty well. And then you put the one opposite, and I did that one pretty well. And when I went then to pick up the frame, I couldn't lift it. I had screwed the frame into the table. So that's about the skill level I have as far as framing is concerned, or as far as professional or proper framing. I am not good at that. So today, right after my show, I'm going to head over to the art store and see if they can do this for me in a rush, because I really do. I have to hang everything up on Friday so that it's ready to go for Saturday. And I don't know. I think they normally want you to give them at least a week. So I don't know. But it's just fun. It's very fun. Exciting, actually. But I will say this. People refer to me as an artist because I do some artwork. Okay, and I've been doing it for a while. But I do not myself feel like an artist. In my head, the kind of artist I want to be,
I would prefer to be called an art hobbyist, which is what I really am. I've been doing it as a hobby. I don't have any aspirations to do anything. If anything of mine sold, it would astound me. That's not my purpose. I do it because I enjoy doing it. I have things in my mind that I'd like to be able to convey and depict in an artistic way, but I am not as gifted as some people are. I'm not as far along as some people are. I'm not as technically proficient as some people are. And so in my mind, I'm basically an art hobbyist. But anyway, I'm very excited about it. I'll let you know, of course, next week how it goes. If I got lucky and got all one of mine is already framed properly, but the other four need help, big time help. So I hope that they can do this for me. But anyway, I know Lance is listening and he's an artist, or I don't know if he likes to be called an artist or what, but he does art. And so he connected with me on my comments regarding that last time. But anyway, that's my thing. And so it distracts my head, you know. I'm thinking of all different things. And I guess it's all good. It's good to have fun things going on. And I generally do. All right. Well, this next song is not really the proper one to follow those thoughts, but it's going to follow it. It's Joe Nichols. The song is Broken Hearted.

All right. Joe Nichols, Broken Hearted. Poor baby. All right. Here's one I like playing from time to time. It's Jerry Lee Lewis. Another Place, Another Time.

All right, Jerry Lee Lewis, another place, another time. All right, we only have a little bit of time here. Okay, this will take us down to the bottom of the hour. It's the Sons of the Pioneers, and it's Blue Shadows on the Trail. And this was a song that was sung in a movie by Chevy Chase, but I can't remember the name of the movie. Oh, well, it's written down on a piece of paper at home. Here we go. Blue Shadows on the Trail, Sons of the Pioneers.

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7: Alrighty, I am back. I'm distracted as usual. What else? I kind of everybody, I think, right? You got 5-10 things running in your head at the same time. Well, anyway, let me find out where we are. We are with Mr. Toby Keith. It is Toby time. And I want to go to this place just because he sings about it. Cabo San Lucas. Toby Keith.

All right, there you go. Two by Toby, Cabo San Lucas. And I know a wall when I see one. Another place I'd like to go is Marina Del Rey. That's one by George Strait. Have you ever been to either of those? Let me know. Should I make it a priority? I actually don't especially want to go to California. And I did always want to go to Mexico. But I'm not so sure about it now. We live in a crazy world, and nothing against anything. I'm sure the Mexican people are wonderful. And all they're happy and colorful, and they like music. But I don't know if I want to deal with that. But anyway, I have never been to this place either. And I have been to Texas. But I guess I would go there again if I had a reason. Anyway, here we go with Marty Robbins, El Paso.

All right, there you go. Marty Robbins, El Paso. Okay, this next song. Oh, by the way, I got an email from Kevin, and he told me that remember I played the song at the bottom of the hour there, Blue Shadows on the Trail. And that was a song that was sung by Chevy Chase in a movie, and I couldn't recall. It was The Three Amigos. You guys are so good. I kind of hoped that somebody would know that, because I knew that it was a movie that everybody knows. I don't know that I've ever seen it. I've not seen most of the movies that everybody talks about. But I could tell you a funny story about that, too. But I don't think I will. I'll save it for another time. Remind me on a show when I don't have anything to talk about to tell you about the movie thing. Okay, how about John Anderson? I danced with the San Antonio Rose. I guess we're in Texas for the moment.

All right, there you go. I danced with the San Antone Rose, John Anderson. And here is next we have Willie Nelson with Merle Haggard. It's All Going to Pot.

Well, I sure hope not, although I can understand the sentiment. It's all going to pot. Willie Nelson and Merle Haggard. And they made it sound fun. But if that's true, it's not fun. So I think it was just a song. All right. I like this one. This is definitely on their list also of Rita's top 100. I guess I have to have at least 100 top favorites. This one is Born to Boogie, Hank Williams Jr.

right, there you go. Born to Boogie, Hank Williams Jr. All right, let's see what I have going that will fit the time frame. How about the Whites? Hanging Around.

Oh, pretty song by The Whites, Hanging Around. I think maybe I have time to read another community bulletin board. You can, of course, read all of these on our website, wdvrfm.org. All of the information about what's going on is on there. Let's see, the Red Mill Museum Village in Clinton, New Jersey, located at 56 Main Street, invites guests to a Stay Salty adult field trip for a taste of 18th century food. This will happen this Thursday, August the 13th, BYOB Beer and Wine Welcome. Non-alcoholic drinks will be provided. For tickets and details, contact Gina Sampaio at 908-735-4101 or visit theredmill.org. All right. That does sound nice. Hopefully the weather will cooperate for an adult field trip. The weather has been so strange. You can't count on it. If it starts out as a beautiful sunny day, you never know. I mean, within a half hour, it can change to be rain. And I'm still getting the flood warning, flash flood warnings. I hope you're all safe. I hope you're all not having any problems with that. But I guess that's what happens. That's the risk we run. All right, anyway, here we go. I'm going to play another Chet Atkins to take us up to the top of the hour, and then I'll be back with one more hour for today's show. Here we go.

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7: Alrighty, welcome back to hour number 3 of Country Roundup for today. I am Radio Rita. A look at our weather. I can see that the temperature has gone up now to 80 degrees here in Central Jersey. But there is still a chance of showers and thunderstorms today between 2 and 5 p.m. Otherwise, it will be partly sunny with a high near 88. Tonight, a chance of showers and thunderstorms, mostly cloudy with a low around 66. Tomorrow, Wednesday, same thing. Chance of showers before 11 a.m., mostly sunny with a high near 86. Wednesday night, same thing. Showers and thunderstorms are possible after 2 a.m. Partly cloudy, low around 65. Thursday, chance of showers and thunderstorms. What else is new? But otherwise, mostly sunny with a high near 87. Thursday night, same thing. Showers and thunderstorms possible before 11 p.m. Partly cloudy, low around 66. And Friday, plain old ordinary sunny. High near 84. It's not so bad when it's hot. I'm sure most people agree. Not crazy about the humidity. And it's been pretty humid, hasn't it? Okay, now let's see what's going on here next. Oh, oops, I lost it. Don't want to lose the playlist. No, we don't. But we did. All right, where are we? All right, this one is Zach Top. When you see me,

right, there you go. One of my current favorites, Zach Top. I like him. I like his music. I think he's certainly keeping it traditional. Let's put it that way. All righty, this next one goes out to Mr. Joe of Plant Health Organics. Amarillo by Morning. This is one of his favorites and also one of mine. Here we go. George Strait.

Okay, I guess if I ever went to Amarillo, I'd be singing that song. Amarillo by Morning. I don't know. Well, I'm sure one of you know, and I could look it up quickly, but I won't. If Amarillo is close to El Paso. We were in Texas once. And let me think, where did... we were in Austin, Texas. And I don't think that's... I know we were not in Dallas. And what else is down there? but anyway, I just, you know, you don't get a really good picture of the state from just going to one place. But it was a lot of barren, dry expanses, you know, the wide open spaces. It is Texas, after all. We live here, and we're very developed. We're overdeveloped, actually. But anyway. Now, the next song is requested by Graham. So here you go, Graham. Little Bitty, Alan Jackson. Oh, Itty Bitty. I'm sorry. Itty Bitty.

right, there you go. Itty bitty. And that was Alan Jackson. I got an email from Deb. She's a regular listener. Her and Steve listen every week, and they always send me a hello, which is wonderful. She was asking me, she said her husband saw a yellow car and thought of me. How fun is that? And she then asked if I'm still enjoying my new wheels. I am loving my new wheels, and honestly, I'm not exaggerating. Every single time I'm in the vehicle, I think, I just have that feeling, like, for everyone, yeah, take a look at this car. I mean, it just pumps me up. I love it. And I will say this, let me add this. Now that I have another vehicle, I did have a neon lime a couple of cars ago, and I love that one as well. But anyway, now that I've got a color again, I see more and more of them. And I'm not sure which specific manufacturers they are, but I do see like orangey or rusty kind of color, different kinds of blue. That is to say, not navy blue, not light blue, but a more royal type blue. What else have I seen? I will say, oh, I don't know what you think about that very expensive electric car. I don't want to mention the name because, you know, why do that? But you know the one I mean, the one that really is ugly, ugly. Cost a lot of money, and they almost always, you see them in like a silver or black. And we passed one the other day on the highway, and it was kind of a gunmetal gray. And just for, I don't know what it was all over it. It was sort of like a graffiti. Maybe someone had done some fancy stuff, or maybe it was a promotion. Maybe it was a logo for some business. But, whoa. Sorry. As I say that to Sophie a lot. When she wants to do something and I'm not in the mood, I'll look and go, sorry. So I just don't get it with those cars. All right, let's see what's happening here. All right, how about Susie Boggess? She wants to be a cowboy's sweetheart.

Susie Boggess, I Want to Be a Cowboy Sweetheart, here on Country Roundup. Well, Paul answered the question that I had put out there, or the comment that I made as to how great was the distance between El Paso and Amarillo, and he says that it's 437 miles, which right there gives you a picture of how big Texas is. Because if you go 437 miles from New Jersey in any direction, you're going to be several states away, right? I think. I don't know. I know to go down to Nashville, it's about 800 miles. All right, so you'd be halfway from here to Nashville. But anyway, thank you for that, Paul. Solve that question. Let's see. How about Mr. Walker Hayes? Another one of my favorites. And this is, I don't know if this was his original hit, but you'll recognize this one. Walker Hayes, Fancy Like.

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1: Okay, fancy like, and that was Walker Hayes. Okay, how about Ann Murray? She'll take us to the bottom of the hour. He thinks I still care.

0: right, that was Anne Murray. He thinks I still care. All right, we are at the bottom of our hour, and so I will play these announcements. I'll be right back.
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0: Thank you, Violet. I hope everybody is enjoying the show, and I have had a great time. Let's see. We've only got a half hour, so, but you can still say hello, WDVRhost@comcast.net, if you want to. I do want to let you know before I do anything else that Country Roundup is sponsored by Plant Health Organics in Frenchtown, New Jersey. 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All righty, what's up here? Where am I at? I am at Randy Travis. First one is, I told you so.

All right, there you go with Randy Travis, Honky Tonk Moon, and I Told You So. I don't know. I have a, what do we call that? I don't know. Fascination. I don't think it's a fascination, but it's an interest, let's say. I have an interest in Native American culture. And so every morning on my social media, I post a hello, basically, to everyone and something about, you know, something, maybe an inspirational quote or a picture of something that's relevant or seasonal, whatever it is. But I always put up there, the Native Americans have names in their language for each of the months. And, you know, beside just January, February, they call them by the things of nature. And I think it's not universal. In other words, there are how many tribes? There are thousands of tribes, probably, and they all have their own languages and their own terms, I guess. But anyway, for the one that I copied, which I think is Lenni Lenape, I don't know for sure. But August is moon when things ripen. So there you go, Honky Tonk Moon. Moon when things ripen. All right, next up is George Jones with Chet Atkins and Ray Charles. We didn't see a thing.

song from George Jones, Chet Atkins, and Ray Charles. We didn't see a thing. Very funny. Okay, she always talked about Mexico. David Ball.

Okay, she always talked about Mexico. Listen up when she talks. That's all I gotta say. All right, next song is Pee Wee King, Slowpoke.

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I remember that one from forever ago. And I don't know. I guess it was a hit when it came out, but it's kind of cute. I was always called a slowpoke. And I'm not a slowpoke. I'm a normal rate poke. I do things at a normal rate. I don't eat slowly. I eat normally. I think other people eat fast. And then some people are really slow in eating. Anyway, let's go on to Lefty Frizzell. If you've got the money, honey, I've got the chime.

0: Okay, Lefty Frizzell, if you've got the money, honey, I've got the chime. All right, and here we go with Hank Thompson, Oklahoma Hills.
1: And now here's a song about another state that's famous for its Indians, Oklahoma. This is a song that Jack Guthrie wrote quite a while back, and it tells a story about a place where I live called the Oklahoma Hills.

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Way down yonder in the Indian Nation, the cowboy's life was my occupation in the Oklahoma.

0: sir, friends.
1: All righty. 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I had a great morning today. A lot of you were interacting with me, so that would include Ike, Joe, Graham, Lance, Paul, Drew, Russell, Kevin, Alice, Deb, and Steve, and Tom. And it always helps me to do a good show when I know you're out there listening and interacting. Now, I'm going to play Drive by Alan Jackson, which Graham said was one of his favorites, and certainly it's one of my favorites. And today is such a special day, and so it's so meaningful to me today because my grandson, Joey, whose birthday is today, he's 18 years old, and almost right now, 12 o'clock, he has an appointment for his driver's license. So I can't wait to get the picture. You know how you get the picture of them holding up the license. We have 10 grandchildren. And Joey is the sixth one to get their license. And it's just such a big day, such an important day. And I think it's especially sweet with him because he's actually getting it on his birthday. And I know I got mine when I was 18, but I don't believe it was on my birthday. It was close, but not exactly on. So good luck, Joey. Who knows? Maybe he's listening. And anyway, now I'm off to the art store and hope that they'll be able to frame 4 pieces by Thursday. Who knows? But wish me luck. We'll see how it goes. All right, and I will be back again next Tuesday morning. Stay tuned for Memory Lane. Barb Zentner is hosting today. Here we go.

stripe was white. It was 18 feet from the bow to the stern light. Second hand from a dealer in Atlanta. I rode up with Daddy when he went there to get her.

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Good afternoon and welcome to Memory Lane. This is Barb Zentner, and it's my turn to entertain you for the next 3 hours, because as you know, in Memory Lane, a few of us DJs take turns and play what we think memory should be, maybe. Welcome. You could say hello or have a request, perhaps. Our email is wdvrhost@comcast.net, and our number is 609-397-1620, extension 5. And you are listening to WDVR WPNJ. Well, let's do our weather. Oh, in the afternoon, it looks like we'll have a chance of showers or thunderstorms, but it'll be partly sunny. The high near 88. Tonight, also a chance of showers and thunderstorms, mostly cloudy with a low of 66. Wednesday, chance of showers in the morning, mostly sunny with a high near 86. And Thursday, we get back to a chance of showers or thunderstorms in the afternoon, mostly sunny with a high near 87. So it looks like they are summer showers that can come our way. Nothing unusual about that. Well, we started off with Ike Quebec with Favela. Now, he was a native of New Jersey, born in Newark, a tenor saxophonist. Nice, easy to listen to, wasn't it? He was also a dancer, so can't go wrong by me with that. Well, in this first half hour, we're going to hear some big bands, some jazz, some vocalists. I'm looking here, I guess mostly vocalist. And so I hope you enjoy it. And then we go to the rock portion, and we'll hear things from the 50s, 60s, 70s. And then later on in the program, we're going to go to Woodstock, because it was in August of 1969 that they had that weekend festival there in New York. So I'll talk a little bit about it and play the music of those 3 days. Well, you know, it's 9 minutes after 12. Maybe you're a little peckish. Maybe like a little snack, a pick-me-up. How about a Hershey bar? Here's Anita O'Day.

nicely done by Tony Bennett, a Beatles song, Something. And we heard Take Five, Carmen McRae with the Dave Brubeck Quartet and that great instrumental written by Paul Desmond. He was a saxophonist. He wrote Take Five for Dave Brubeck's quartet. But it was the wife of Brubeck, Iola Brubeck, who wrote the lyrics for it, which Carmen sang. And of course, we heard Anita O'Day bebopping to a song called Hershey Bar and started off with Favela. That's Ike Quebec. Now, last month, I played Acker Bilk and got a lot of response for it. So I filed that in my brain and said, oh, I got to play more of him. So here he is with The Windmills of Your Mind.

0: Frankie. Nice summer song there. Betty Carter before him with Cocktails for Two. All right. Well, getting some emails here. I'll be responding to them. But Stephen Warminster, hey, I want to let you know that Motown, just for today, is moving up at 1 o'clock. We'll do our Motown. So, yeah, I'll look for your song for that time. And hopefully I'll find it. Well, let's take care of some business, and then we'll go into our little rock section, and we're going to start off with the Mystics.
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Now that's Little Rose Little, and I have to say, I didn't remember her at all. So happy that I did find her. I like that song. The Delphonics before that, La La La Means I Love You. We heard the Marvelettes, Too Many Fish in the Sea, and started this half hour with the Mystics, It's Only a Paper Moon. Well, we have 19 minutes before 1 o'clock. We're going to hear from Freddie King right now on WDVR WPNJ with San Jose.

0: saying, Tommy! Oh, they changed their mind, didn't they? Forget Billy at the end. That was the Bobettes. We heard the Coasters with Young Blood and the Dream Lovers, Amazons and Coyotes, and the Treniers with Cool It, Baby. Well, you're listening to Memory Lane here at WDVR, WPNJ. I'm Barb Zentner, and I've got some announcements here from the Community Bulletin Board. Now, Friday, August 28th, the Folk Project presents Vet Songs. Nine veterans revealed their hearts and histories to nine Folk Project songwriters who put those messages to music. The resulting songs will be performed with meaning and healing. Proceeds will go to benefit veterans' healing programs. All concerts are held at the Morristown Unitarian Universalist Fellowship, 21 Normandy Heights Road in Morristown, New Jersey, at 7:30 p.m. You can go to their website, folkproject.org, for more information. And how about having a square dance? All ages are welcome on August 29th for a square dance at the Frenchtown American Legion from 6:30 to 9:30 p.m. It's $10 at the door, located at 510 Harrison Street. And for information, you can either call 908-996-7594 or go online at post113frenchtownnj.org. 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
8: What does every man look at first?

Well, welcome back to Memory Lane. This is Barb Zentner, and we're doing our Motown right now. Earlier, half hour earlier than usual. I usually start at 1:30, but at that time today, we're going to play music from Woodstock and talk about Woodstock. And hopefully it'll be a lot of fun. Well, that was a request by the Contours. First, I look at the purse. And Warminster Steve wanted that song. Happy that I found it there. And I got another request going out to Glenn. And he wanted the Four Tops. And we're going to play that with I Got a Feeling. Our email is wdvrhost@comcast.net. And our phone number is 609-397-1620, extension 5. Let me say hello to Paul, who's emailed a few times today. He's frolicking at the beach, having a good time. And Joe from Plant Health Organics, Dennis from Highbridge, and I think that's everybody, Glenn and Steve. Okay, well, let's hear the Four Tops, I Got a Feeling. Thanks for those requests, guys.

And that was Al Green, Tired of Being Alone. Well, I got another phone call and got another request. So Ike would like to hear Billy Paul, Me and Mrs. Jones. Thanks for that request.

0: 10, The Temptations with Get Ready, Martha Reeves and the Vandellas with Heat Wave and Aretha Franklin, I Say a Little Prayer for You. Well, I played Get Ready because we're getting ready for Woodstock, the music of Woodstock, and a little bit about it. And I saw a PBS show about Woodstock, about the guys who put it together, and you know, the trouble that they had and everything, and also the performers that were there, and just the pictures, and it was just unbelievable. Then I figured I have to play the music of Woodstock, and I'm happy to hear from someone who was there. I just got an email from Dennis from Lebanon, and he said, I heard you were playing Woodstock music. I'm so happy to say I was there. Well, I'm happy to hear from you, Dennis, and I hope to hear from more of you who were there at Woodstock, because indeed that was a very special thing, I think. You know, thinking back on it, I don't even know if I knew it was going on. I really don't. You know, I guess I was too young. But in August of 1969, so that was 57 years ago, the Woodstock Music and Art Fair took place on a dairy farm in Bethel, New York. Over 500,000 people came to a 600-acre farm to hear 32 acts, and these were leading performers and emerging performers of the time. And you'll hear some of them. So Woodstock is known as one of the greatest happenings of all time. So by Wednesday, August 13th, some 60,000 people had already arrived. So it was set to go on like 6 p.m. Friday. Again, I just said Wednesday, August 13th, some 60,000 people arrived and set up camp. On Friday, the roads were so clogged with cars that performing artists had to arrive by helicopter. Though over 100,000 tickets were sold prior to the festival weekend, they became unnecessary because swarms of people descended on the concert grounds to take part in this historic and peaceful happening. So basically 4 days of music, because it went into Monday, 500,000 people, rain, and of course the rest is history. Well, we're going to take our break and then come back, talk a little bit more, and play the music of Woodstock.
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4: 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How long can this madness continue?
0: Oh, forever, I hope. Well, we're going to start with Richie Havens because he started the festival. He was the first performer at Woodstock. He held the crowd for nearly 3 hours. He was told to continue playing because the artists scheduled to perform after him were delayed in reaching the festival location with the highways at a virtual standstill. He was called back for several encores. That must have been nerve-wracking for him, I really think. Having run out of tunes, he improvised a song based on the old spiritual Motherless Child that became the song called Freedom. Here it is.

And that was Richie Havens, first performer at Woodstock. And the second band that played at Woodstock was Sweetwater. And they arrived later on Friday afternoon because they were stuck in traffic. And I thought it was Havens that started after 6, but no, Sweetwater started around 6:15 p.m. And we're going to hear their rendition. So I have a list of songs that they did. And why I picked the ones I did, who knows? But they played A Motherless Child, so we're going to hear them.

All right, that was Bert Sommer, and he, you know, Friday was the day for folk artists, so he fit in perfectly there, and so did Ravi Shankar, who got to play. He played around 10 p.m. on Friday, and he played throughout the rain. There were some artists that refused to play in the rain. So here is Ravi with his song.

And that was Melanie with Good Book. And she performed around 11 p.m. again in the rain. And it was the Incredible String Band who refused to play while it was raining. And before her, Tim Hardin, If I Were a Carpenter. I want to squeeze two more in. Probably won't hear all of Joan Baez's Oh Happy Day, but we'll hear Arlo Guthrie, Coming to L.A., and then Joan.

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0: back to Memory Lane, the final hour. It is August 16th, 1969, and we are in Woodstock, and we just heard Santana. Their first album debuted the same month as Woodstock, so that was August. So a lot of the audience weren't familiar with them, most likely. I'm sure they got a thrill listening to them. Well, I'm Barb Zentner. This is Memory Lane here at WDVR, WPNJ. We're listening to the artist of Woodstock, and we heard Friday's artist. Now we're into Saturday, and Country Joe McDonald was there. We're going to hear his Fish Cheer, and I Feel Like I'm Fixin' to Die.
1: Give me an F!

Thank you.

0: The Keith Hartley Band was the first British band to play at Woodstock, and we heard an excerpt of Believe in You. John Sebastian was before that with Younger Generation. And one of our listeners, Bruce, just got an email from him. I'll tell you, Bruce, he'd been to some concert, I'll tell you. Not at Woodstock, but just as good, because he saw some of the same performers in Miami that same year. But he got a picture taken with John Sebastian after a concert, so he is very lucky. Well, let's see. Let me switch here. We're going to hear Mountain next. And from Mountain, we're going to hear Blood of the Sun.
1: Ladies and gentlemen, to continue, please greet very warmly with us, Mountain.

fan. I'm sure there's a lot of deadheads out there. That was Dark Star by the Grateful Dead. And you're hearing the music that was played, either some of its original from Woodstock, but all the songs represent songs that were played there. Now, the rain had flooded the stage when the Grateful Dead were on, and the band was really in danger of electric shocks. So songs got delayed because there were long breaks between them. And the audience were just so patient and so peaceful and just enjoyed everything that they were seeing and experiencing and hearing. And so it was just remarkable, you know? So our last song for Saturday, August 16th, was Creedence Clearwater Revival. And they played very late, like after midnight, well into after midnight, and had to stop and continue later in the morning because the audience went Betty-bye. So we're going to hear their commotion.

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All right, they're getting ahead of themselves there. The Who with Pinball Wizard, and they were the first to play on Sunday, the 17th. They started in the dark around 5 in the morning, and they finished their set of songs around as the sun was rising. So it was like after 6 in the morning. Just amazing, I think. But I just want to say something about the guy who owned the farm in Bethel, New York. Because originally, you know, the backers wanted to go to Woodstock, and they were blocked from that place, and I think several others too. But so it was just about 4 weeks before Woodstock was supposed to start. They found Max Yasger's dairy farm in Bethel, and so it's about like 50 miles or so south of Woodstock. And he agreed to lease his land because he supported freedom of expression. And also, you know, they paid him well. I think it was $75,000 at that time. But really, you know, if you see this documentary after everyone's gone, I mean, that land was decimated. I mean, just, it was just mud. You see it beforehand where it's beautiful, and because of all the rain and everything and people walking all over it, it was just mud. But so, you know, have good thanks to Max Yasger for feeling that way, to be have freedom of expression. Also, during Woodstock, they ran out of food. So the townspeople got together and started making food and handing it out to them. And they were setting up stations for people to come and get food for free. You know, it was just, like I said so many times, just remarkable. So if you have a chance to see that documentary, go see it. Also, the Army flew food in as well. Well, up next, we have Jefferson Airplane. And do I want to say anything about them? Let's just play, then I'll look to see if I have anything. So we're going to hear Somebody to Love.

0: Sly and the Family Stone. Oh, they were playing around 3:30 in the morning on that Sunday morning. It's a wonder that people had time to sleep with the music going on. We heard Johnny Winter before that, who performed one of his songs. He performed Johnny Be Good. And let's see. Well, at 2:48 is our time. And I've had to cut a lot of people out for this half hour. They had long sets. But we're going to hear Blood, Sweat, and Tears right now and their song that they played Sunday into Monday. It was More and More.
1: Ladies and gentlemen, please welcome with us Blood, Sweat, and Tears.

0: All right, we're going to hear from Crosby, Stills, Nash & Young next. They mentioned to Joni Mitchell, because they played with her in Chicago August 17th, that they were going to a place called Woodstock the next day, and they had no idea where that was. And they mentioned that in front of their audience at Woodstock, that it was the only the second time that they performed in front of people. And of course, they were very, very scared. So let's hear one of the songs they did there at Woodstock.
1: Whoop-a, I mean, it's a hoo-a, I mean, it's a good question.

Well, we have one more performer from Woodstock. I had to skip quite a bit. I think I mentioned that. But Jimi Hendrix was the last performer at Woodstock, and he was supposed to play on Sunday night, but of course there were a lot of delays. So he played on Monday morning around 9 a.m. Most of the audience had left already. But before I leave, I do want to thank you for listening to Memory Lane today. I had a lot of fun. I got a lot of responses. I want to thank those who called and also emailed, and I really appreciate that. So I hope to see you on Monday for Tin Pan Alley, 9 a.m. to noon. Well, from Jimi Hendrix, I was trying to figure out what to play, whether his Star Spangled Banner or his improvisation or any of the others. And I think I'm going to go with his improvisation live at Woodstock, August 18th, 1969.

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0: And good afternoon. It's Tuesday afternoon at 3 p.m. That means it's time for the Doo-Wop Corner. Hi, this is Ed McLean. Welcome back for another week of spinning the greatest vocal group harmony, street corner harmony, and doo-wop. We've got some great music to listen to today, but you know before we do anything else, we got to get our buddy Murray the K to give us the password and get this thing started the right way. Murray's a really busy guy, but he never lets us down, and he's here right now, so let's get him started.
1: The Brooklyn Fox Theater proudly presents the swinginest personality in the USA. The boss of the swinging soiree, here's Murray the K.
0: Okay, Kuma Zoa Zoa, there's the password. We're all in the doo-wop corner again today. The title of this week's show, the theme of this week's doo-wop corner, I'm calling it Classic Live Performances. And we're going to be hearing great live performances by the original doo-wop groups. Now, of course, not all the members are with them in some of these performances, but in most cases, it's the original lead singer and a number of other members. And, you know, I love doing a show like this because when you're listening to live music, there's really nothing like a really great live musical performance. Listening to the original recording is fantastic. But when you can see an artist get up on stage in any genre of music you care to talk about and have them absolutely knock it out of the park, there's something amazing about that. And this very first one I'm going to start with today is exactly that. And one thing I noticed about this particular live performance is it is very, very close to the original recording in that the triad harmony is so up front and out there, it sounds almost exactly like the record. And this group really does a great job with this. We're going to be hearing the song Echo by The Emotions. Now, the only original guy left in the group at this time, because this was a performance from 1995, the only original member is Joe Favalli, the lead singer. The four guys backing him up, who do an absolutely incredible job, are Ed Balin, George Winter, Victor Guzman, and Joe Cavana. You are going to love this. So let's start off the show today of classic live performances. Let's hear The Emotions and Echo.

Now that is what you call a live performance of a song. The emotions. Joe Favalli, the original lead singer, with four great backing vocalists and the great song Echo, starting off the doo-wop corner today with the theme being classic live performances. For our next performance, we're going to hear from Vito Pacone and the Elegants. And we're going to go to the Beacon Theater in New York City in 1980. At this point in time, the Elegants were made up of Nino Amato, Freddie Redmond, and Sonny Kopp. There were none of the original Elegants other than Vito Pacone, the lead singer. So let's go back and hear the Elegants as they do Little Star.

0: Okay, there you have Vito Pacone with an elegant group doing Little Star at the Beacon Theater in New York City in 1980. And I just wanted to mention, today's program is a recorded show, but as usual, I monitor the emails in real time. So if you'd like to get in touch with me about what you hear in the program today, you can send emails to wdvrhost@comcast.net. I monitor them in real time and I can get right back to you. I always enjoy hearing what you think of the program. Now, as we continue in the doo-wop corner today with classic live performances, we're going to hear a number of different performances from an incredible concert that took place on May 21, 1989 at the Aspen Hotel in Parsippany, New Jersey. I had the good fortune to attend this concert, and it was truly amazing. We're going to hear a number of different groups, and the performances were really quite spectacular. For the first one, we're going to be hearing from Richard Blandon and the Dubs. Richard Blandon had a Dubs group. There were no other original members in the group, but if you've got Richard Blandon on lead, you don't need much more. And it was apparent that Richard Blandon was not in great health, but he still sounded fantastic. Richard passed away a little over 2 years after this concert. We're going to hear two incredible songs by them. Let's start off with Chapel of Dream.
1: Richard Blandon and the Dubs.

0: You still got it? I'm telling you, after 33 years, man, it's tough enough.
1: Wow, that just gives me goosebumps hearing that. Richard Blandon and the Dubs, Chapel of Dreams, a concert at the Aspen Hotel in Parsippany, May 21, 1989. And after that, of course, they did their best-known song, their biggest hit, Could This Be Magic?
0: Ladies and gentlemen, we have a song that we call our national anthem.

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0: for your Sunday sauce on a Tuesday evening. 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
2: And welcome back to the Doo-Wop Corner. This is Ed McGlynn. The theme of our show this week is we are listening to classic live performances by original doo-wop groups back in the 80s and 90s for the most part, when we still had these people out there. We're very fortunate that they were back out performing, and people like Ronnie I at UGHA and many other promoters were putting these people out there to be heard, and it was a gift. And today I'm presenting a gift because we've got some incredible live performances by a great number of original doo-wop vocal groups. I've got to say, just about every one of these performances give me goosebumps, because when you think about who you're listening to, and most of the people we're hearing today are no longer with us, but these people put on some great performances, and this next one is no exception. We're going to go to a UGHA show of May 12, 1990. Ronnie I got the Quintones, and they had original lead singer Roberta Heyman on lead, and they sounded fantastic as they did their big hit, Down the Isle of Love.
3: Thank you. Like to do our number one recording for all you happily married couple out there, took this walk.

0: Okay, there you have the Quintones with Roberta Heyman, the original lead singer, doing Down the Isle of Love at a UGHA show on May 12, 1990. Now, this music is identified by a number of names. I refer to it as street corner harmony and doo-wop, but it's also vocal group harmony. And it's the vocal group harmony that fascinates me about the sound of this music. And this next live performance just gives me goosebumps because the backing vocals on this are so incredibly good. Now, the whole performance is great, but they've got the backing vocals on this up nice and strong, and they do an amazing job with it. We're going to hear Gene Chandler as he does Duke of Earl. And this was on a PBS show called Doo-Wop 50. It was recorded on May 11, 1999 at the Benedum Center in Pittsburgh. And Gene Chandler is backed up by a vocal group called Pure Gold. And just listen to this. They just absolutely nail this thing.
1: It's my pleasure to introduce to you Mr. Gene Chandler, the Duke of Earl.

0: Okay, there's Gene Chandler on the PBS special Doo-Wop 50, May 11, 1999 at the Benedum Center in Pittsburgh with incredible backing vocals by a group called Pure Gold.
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0: And welcome back to the Doo-Wop Corner. This is Ed McGlynn. The theme of our show this week is we're listening to what I'm calling classic live performances. We were blessed to have these artists still performing this music for the most part in the 1980s and 1990s, although there were some performances that came later, and many of these people are no longer with us. But I'm presenting 2 hours of classic live performances with original members, in most cases the original lead singer, and usually a couple of original members with them. And this to me is a pure treasure. So let's get right back to the music. We're going to go back to the Aspen Hotel in Parsippany on May 21, 1989, and we're going to hear a number of performances right now because they're all amazing. For starters, we're going to go to the Jive 5. And at this point, you had Eugene Pitt, the original lead singer. The rest of the Jive 5 was made up of Casey Spencer, Beatrice Best, and two of Eugene's brothers, Frank and Herbert. And they do their classic song, My True Story.
1: Back in 1961, I fell in love. But my best friend, he married my girlfriend.

0: amazing job with There's a Moon Out Tonight.
1: We're going to take you back to the year 1961. Anybody remember 1961? What it was like? Yeah, those were great years. We're going to do a song for you right now that in 1961 took us off the street corners of a place called South Ozone Park, Queens, better known as the home of Aqueduct, and propelled us to this incredible stardom on the stage of the Brooklyn Paramount. Anybody remember the Brooklyn Paramount? Well, if you were at the Easter show in 1961 and you saw four scared guys walk out into the middle of that stage and do the biggest hit of all time, we'd like to dedicate it to all you fine folks for coming out tonight. Our biggest hit, There's a Moon Out Tonight.

Okay, the Capris doing There's a Moon Out tonight at the Aspen Hotel in Parsippany, May 21, 1989, part of an amazing concert that I was fortunate enough to see. And we've actually got two more that we're going to listen to right now that came from that same concert. Also appearing at that same concert at the Aspen Hotel was Lenny Coco and the Chimes. At this point, you had Lenny Coco on lead, and the Chimes were made up of Joe Figueroa, Joe Lo Cicero, and Rocky Marsicano. And of course, they did their big hit, Once in a While.

0: Okay, Lenny Coco and the Chimes, also at the Aspen Hotel in Parsippany, May 21, 1989. And an incredibly good job on Once in a While. Okay, and also in the same concert at the Aspen Hotel in Parsippany, we had Larry Chance and the Earls. At this point, the Earls were made up of Art Loria, Bobby Coleman, Bobby Tribuzio, and Butch Barbella. And we're going to hear an incredible a cappella version of their great song, Looking for My Baby.
1: Would you please help me welcome a legendary artist in his group, million-selling hit songs, ladies and gentlemen, Larry Chance and the Earls!
2: Grew up, started on the street corners, and there was no music. We just made music with our voices. And it was great because that's all we needed was a street corner, a park bench, and we just sang. I think we ought to take you guys back to, I don't know, back to the 50s and do it.

0: Thank you.
1: Okay, there you have Larry Chance and the Earls performing live at the Aspen Hotel in Parsippany on May 21, 1989, and an incredible a cappella version of Looking for My Baby. Now, once in a great while, back in the 1950s, on variety shows, you would actually get to see one of these groups. And there was a program that was televised back in 1954 called Showtime at the Apollo. And we're going to hear the Clovers do a great song. At this point, the Clovers were made up of Buddy Bailey, Billy Mitchell, Hal Lucas, Harold Winley, and Bill Harris. So let's go to 1954 and hear the Clovers as they do Lovey Dovey.
2: Have you ever had anyone say Lovey Dovey, call you Lovey Dovey? I think that's a cute little saying, but I think it's even cuter now that music has been set to it. And I still think that it's even cuter yet the way the Clovers do it. So here they are, the Clovers.

Okay, there we have the Clovers with a live performance of Lovey Dovey on the TV program Showtime at the Apollo in 1954. And while we're listening to performances on TV programs, let's go to the Ed Sullivan Show. On March 1, 1959, he had the Platters on, and they performed live doing Smoke Gets in Your Eyes.

Okay, there we have the Platters performing on the Ed Sullivan Show, March 1st, 1959, doing their great song, Smoke Gets in Your Eyes. And we've got time for one more before we hit the top of the hour. We're going to go back to the show Doo-Wop 50 at the Benedum Center in Pittsburgh, May 11, 1999. There was a group that had gotten together that consisted of the lead singers of three groups, along with bass singer Steve Horn. You had Tony Passalacqua from the Fascinators, Frank Mancuso from the Imaginations, and Jimmy Gallagher from the Passions. They called themselves the Legends of Doo-Wop, and they did all of their respective group songs. Right now we're going to hear them as they do the Fascinators song, Oh Rosemarie. Oh.

Okay, there you have the legends of doo-wop, consisting of Jimmy Gallagher from The Passions, Tony Passalacqua from The Fascinators, and Frank Mancuso from The Imaginations, along with bass singer Steve Horn from The Five Sharks. They performed that on the doo-wop 50s show, The Fascinators' Oh Rose Marie. And we will be right back after the top of the hour announcements for another hour of great classic live doo-wop performances.

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And welcome back to the Doo-Wop Corner. This is Ed McGlynn. We're here every Tuesday afternoon from 3 to 5 p.m. spinning the greatest vocal group harmony, street corner harmony, and doo-wop. Today, the theme of the show is classic live performances. We're hearing tremendous live performances by original doo-wop groups that we're still performing. Most of these are from the 1980s and 1990s, but I've had a couple of 1950s television shows mixed in, and there's just a lot of great stuff here. 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Okay, for our next selection, we're going to go out to Pittsburgh, Pennsylvania, and we're going to hear a performance that was given to the Pittsburgh Oldies Record Collectors Club on December 21, 1997 by Earl Lewis and the Channels. At this point in time, along with Earl Lewis, the Channels were made up of Joe Rivera, Luther Hudson, and Jack Brown. And they had a lot of personality, which you will hear in this presentation. So let's go back and hear the Channels as they do "That's My Desire."

0: Okay, there we have Earl Lewis and the Channels, December 21, 1997. A performance at the Pittsburgh Oldies Record Collectors Club, doing a fantastic version of That's My Desire. And for our next performance, we're going to go to Clifton High School on May 30, 1998, another UGHA-sponsored concert, and we're going to hear the five discs. At this point in time, Eddie Pardocci was the lead singer, and original member Paul Albano was still with the group. So let's hear the five discs as they do I Remember.
1: Ladies and gentlemen, Mr. Eddie Pardocci, the five discs!

0: Hey, you're live, bro.
1: Thank you.
2: Thank you very much. Yeah.
3: Okay, there we have the five discs from May 30, 1998, a UGHA concert at Clifton High School. And I remember. And you know, as you listen to these live performances, you realize that we were very fortunate to be able to see legends in their own time. And I'm not sure if any of these people ever expected that they would still be performing their songs 50 and 60 years after they initially recorded them. But I'm sure glad that they were still out there. And this next group clearly falls into the legendary category. I'm talking about the Spaniels. And I had the good fortune to see them with their original lead singer Pookie Hudson and original bass Gerald Gregory, although that's not the performance I'm going to play right now. We're going to go to New York City, to a place known as Symphony Space, another UGHA-sponsored concert. This one took place on June 18, 1993, and you had most of the original Spaniels in this performance. You had Pookie Hudson on lead, Gerald Gregory on bass, and you had Billy Shelton, Willie Jackson, and Opal Courtney Jr. And the Spaniels performed what is my favorite song by them, and they do an amazing job with it. So let's hear You Gave Me Peace of Mind.

0: Okay, there we have the Spaniels performing on June 18, 1993 at Symphony Space in New York City, sponsored by the UGHA, and their great song, You Gave Me Peace of Mind.
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And welcome back to the Doo-Wop Corner. This is Ed McLynn. The theme of our show this week is we're listening to great classic live performances by doo-wop groups. And for our next one, we're going to go back to television. We're going to go to the Ed Sullivan Show of December 1, 1957. At that time, a group called The Rays had a big hit on the charts. It was called Silhouettes, and Ed Sullivan had them on to perform it. Now, of course, this is a slightly edited version of the song because they don't go through the instrumental break in the middle. They just have the guys sing the song. So it's not even quite 2 minutes long, but they do a really nice job with it. So let's hear The Rays as they do Silhouettes.

0: Okay, there you have the Rays doing their big hit Silhouettes on the Ed Sullivan Show on December 1, 1957. Now, the theme of the show this week is classic live performances. And as the name implies, these are all performances that are being done live. However, there were some vocal groups back in the day who took performances to an entirely different level, and they turned them into what I consider to be a professional presentation. And the most exciting ones that I ever saw, these guys were having so much fun, but they put so much choreography and so much banter and goofing around in between the songs were the Cadillacs. They were the most impressive live performers I'd ever seen, mainly because of the amount of energy they put into their performance. We're going to go to their very first appearance at a United Group Harmony Association show, which was on May 9, 1986, at Schutzen Park in North Bergen, New Jersey. We're going to hear two songs from their performance that night. We're going to hear Peekaboo, and then we're going to hear their incredible live version of Gloria. At this point in time, the Cadillacs were made up of Earl Speedo Carroll, Bobby Phillips, Gary Lewis, and Johnny Brown. So let's start off with Peekaboo.
1: So let's give them a warm UGHA welcome. First time, we've been here for 10 years, but this is the first. Speedo and his Cadillacs! Cadillacs!

0: I'm watching you. 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I'm every place. Play cool. 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I'm gonna give you.
1: Hope you heard the things I said. Let it sink in. Your big hard head. 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
0: Pig-a-boo. 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
1: Do the things you shouldn't do.
0: Peekaboo, I'm watching you.
1: Do the things you shouldn't do.
0: Peekaboo, I'm watching you.
2: Okay, so there's the first of two performances we're going to hear from the Cadillacs from their very first appearance at a UGHA show, May 9, 1986. And now we're going to listen to an incredible performance of the Cadillacs' original version of Gloria.
3: Thank you. I love you dearly, ladies and gentlemen. Thank you so much. This is, without a doubt, one of the prettiest tunes we ever recorded, if not the most popular. And every rock and sock on the East Coast recorded it. But we are very proud to say we are the originals.
4: What did you say?
3: I said, with this particular tune, we are the originals of this particular tune. Right, yeah. And you have to excuse these guys, you know. But we are the originals. And we would like to do it for you right now. Gloria. All right, we got a real rock and soccer there, Jim.

0: Hey, ho. Yo, doorknob. Hey, doorknob.
1: Doorknob?
0: That's what I say. I mean, I've tried to tell you about this woman a long time ago.
1: But I was in love, Bobby. Can you understand what I'm saying?
0: That's why you're a doorknob.
1: She's not in love. That sucker called me a doorknob. Ain't that something? I mean, because the man is in love, he's a doorknob. Ain't that

0: Speedo Carroll and his Cadillacs.
1: Now, that is what you call a performance. Those guys were incredible. I had the good fortune to see Earl Carroll and the Cadillacs at a couple of different concerts, and they had the most energy and just put on the most amazing shows that I had ever seen. And they were good, too. They could sing. So in any case, there's two great live recordings from the same UGHA show. We heard Peekaboo and Gloria by the Cadillacs here in the Doo-Wop Corner today as we're listening to classic live performances. And now we have what I consider to be a really special one here. Many times you would have the lead singer of a group performing with another group because the original group was no longer together. That was the case here. On August 25, 2001, at a UGHA concert, Pearl McKinnon of the Kodaks sang with the Valentinos backing her up, and they did an absolutely fantastic job on the song Little Boy and Girl.
2: Little

0: Okay, there we have Pearl McKinnon singing with the Valentinos at a UGHA concert on August 25th, 2001, doing Little Boy and Girl.
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1: And welcome back to the Doo-Wop Corner. This is Ed McGlynn. We're here today with the theme being classic live performances of doo-wop groups. And we got about a half an hour left, and we've got a lot of great ones to listen to. If you want to get in touch with me, this is a recorded show, but I monitor the emails during the show in real time. 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Okay, for our next performance, we're going to hear from the Wrens. And the group still included Bobby Mansfield on lead. This is from a UGHA concert, November 28, 1992. The Wrens did probably their best-known song, Come Back, My Love. Oh.

Okay, there's the Edsels doing Ramalama Ding Dong, a group that featured three of the original members, James Reynolds, Harry Green, and Marshall Sewell. That was from the Doo-Wop 51 special, May 16, 2000. Now, Larry Chance kept an Earls group together up until the time he passed away, and they were very popular in clubs all over the United States, and they were a self-accompanied band at that point. But I found a really great live clip of them, and they're doing their great song, Never. This was in a club down in Florida called Little Darlin's in 1990. And it was obviously recorded by somebody in the audience, maybe with a video camera. The audio quality is not great, but you can really just get an idea of how much electricity these guys created. It's a great live performance. So let's hear the Earls as they do Never.

0: Okay, there you have the Earls doing their great song, Never, at a club down in Kissimmee, Florida, called Little Darlin's in 1990.
1: Are you waking up hungry in the morning for a hearty serving of music? 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
1: 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Let's go back to the Doo-Wop 51 show from May 16, 2000, and let's hear the Clovers as they do Love Potion number 9.

0: Okay, there we have the Clovers and Love Potion number 9 from the Doo-Wop 51 PBS show, May 16, 2000. And as we continue to listen to classic live performances, we're going to hear a great performance at the Doo-Wop Society of Southern California. This was on May 22, 1999. And this was the Marcells. And at this point, there were still 4 original members of the Marcells: lead singer Cornelius Harp, Ron Mundy, Richard Noss, and Fred Johnson. Filling in as the 5th voice in place of Gene Bricker was Gus Collins. And we're going to hear the Marcells as they do a live version of their great song, Summertime.
1: Right now, I'd like to do our second single in 1961, right up on the heels of Blue Moon. It was entitled Summertime, been in many, many movies, and this is our version.

0: Okay, there you have the Marcells doing Summertime at the Doo-Wop Society of Southern California on May 22, 1999. And as I mentioned, that included four original members of the group: lead singer Cornelius Harp, Ron Mundy, Richard Noss, and Fred Johnson. And to close things out in the Doo-Wop Corner today, we're going to go back to the Jive 5. We're going to hear a live performance that they did in Pittsburgh on January 11, 1993. And they did their follow-up to My True Story, their great song, Never, Never.
1: You know what we would like to do right here? We would like to take each and every one of you back to Brooklyn. Yeah. I mean, it's safe now. On the corners of Bed-Stuy, when we used to do it like this.

Okay, there we have the Jive 5 from a performance in Pittsburgh on January 11, 1993. And that will wrap things up today in the Doo-Wop Corner. Thanks for listening. Thanks for all the great emails. I'm glad you enjoyed the show. I'll look forward to seeing you again next Tuesday. So as always, remember, stay well and Kuma Zoa Zoa.

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0: And this is The World of Work, and I'm your host, Shep Cohen. Our guest today is Dr. Camille Green. She's a Hunterdon County resident and an internist who is building a practice, a different type of internal medicine practice, where she spends her time with you more than most doctors do. And she'll explain what she considers to be the right path for an internal primary care physician. So, Dr. Camille Green, thank you for being with us this afternoon. I'm looking forward to speaking with you. I know you have a lot to offer, and it's going to be a really interesting interview this afternoon. So, welcome.
1: Thank you. I'm glad to be here, Shep, with you, and I'm glad to have this conversation.
0: Great, thanks. What brought you into healthcare? Is there a particular reason or what?
1: Yeah, so you know, it started when I was young, like my probably around 6 or 7 years old. I was around 8. My youngest brother was a baby, and he developed or had Hirschsprung's disease, which is a genetic disorder where someone is born with a little portion of their colon that does not move. And he needed a very difficult surgery. And I grew up in Danbury, Connecticut, so we were in Danbury out there. And the surgeon looked at my brother's case and he said, "I am going to send you to my teacher." So we ended up at Yale New Haven, and I watched the surgeon, the late Dr. Store, really save my brother's life. And that is something that just meant so much to me. And I remember still when Dr. Seashore came in with all of these, I just remember all these people that have white coats on. Now I know those were residents, and came into the room, and my little brother was there in the hospital bed, and my little brother put his hand up and they just shook hands. And I remember that moment and just knew he was going to take care of my brother and felt assured and felt like just better about the whole situation. So I watched that and saw how it changed my life, and I wanted to be able to do something similar for others.
0: And you've been doing that for a while now.
1: Yeah, you know, I've been doing that for a while. And, you know, I was fascinated at that time with how the body worked. I remember my brother had for a time a little colostomy bag, and I used to be there watching everything when my mom was changing it. And I was fascinated because I was like, why is it if his body is open, like the skin is open, he's not in pain, but if I get a cut, I'd be in pain. The whole thing, I just had all these questions, and it made me really fascinated. I eventually got to this area, but it was a journey. I mean, I will say, and I know you're an amazing lawyer, Chef. There was a time where I was thinking about being a lawyer as well. And I remember my eighth grade teacher, Mr. Angyo, he was my favorite teacher, and he's my earth science teacher. And I remember that I really liked him because I would ask all these questions and he would answer them. That was actually, he was one of my favorites. And so one day he came in, and he used to have like this really awesome, like peppery, like hair and everything. Yes. and a full head of hair. And he came in one day and he was completely like, he shaved his, he was completely bald. And so all of us were like, oh my gosh, what's going on? And he told us, he said, my wife has breast cancer and she's going through treatment. And so I just wanted her to know that I was with her on this journey. And I just remembered, like, as an eighth grader, just like that hit me in my heart. And I was like, oh my gosh, you know? And I was just like, we have to find a cure to cancer. Like, this is like, what is this? You know? So like, it kind of changed my trajectory where I started to try and read more about like cancer and understand what was happening. And I remember just saying at that point, I remember I was going to apply to like summer programs because I was like now going in high school. And yes. And I remember just saying, I changed from this exploration molecular biology at this Columbia University summer program. And I remember going there, and honestly, it was really cool. But like all of the PhDs were working with fruit flies. to get the genetics.
0: Yes.
1: And work on the genetics, because Drosophila is like a great fruit fly, and it's a great, like, kind of just like, I guess you could say, way to manipulate genes. And I just remember just being like, I love science, but I don't want to work with fruit flies. I want to work with people. Mm-hmm. And so so I ended up going towards medicine. Yeah.
0: And
1: rather than pursuing a PhD.
0: And you're a primary care physician, internist?
1: So yes, I'm a board certified internal medicine physician. And I will say it was a non-circuitous way that I got there. I actually was in radiation oncology. And because, again, my whole focus was I wanted to fight cancer. But while there, I remember that I had, I remember it was my first patient in radiation oncology. And I had two medical students with me. And so we went in to see this patient. He had liver cancer, which is hepatocellular carcinoma. And so we came in, we're looking at the patient, we're talking to him, and I could see that he was jaundiced. He started to talk about his arthritis, and then I asked, do you have diabetes as well? He was like, yes, I do. And so as I was looking at him and thinking about the whole picture, I was like, do you have hemochromatosis? And he was like, I do. And so the medical students that were with me were like, oh my gosh, right? And so then I started to explain. I was like, you know, so hemochromatosis is a genetic disease where iron is actually depositing in the body, depositing between the joints, depositing in the liver. And that liver inflammation from the iron depositing there is what makes people more prone to getting liver cancer. It also deposits in the pancreas, so they end up with diabetes. It deposits in their joints, so they end up with arthritis. And so I was like, I was there with the patient, went through the whole thing, and the medical students were like, oh my gosh, this is so amazing, right? And I remember I came out to present that patient to the radiation oncologist attending. And I went through the whole pathophysiology of everything and everything. And those two medical students were just like, radiation oncology residents are so smart. And they were like, we're going into radonc, right? And so they both went into radonc. One of them's at MSK and one's at MD Anderson. And for me, when I came out and presented the patient, and my attending was just like, we're just going to shoot the cancer with the radiation. We're just going to shoot. And it was that moment that I realized I was in the wrong place. Because what was interesting to me in medicine was actually the other side, which is the whole pathophysiology. How do we prevent that? How do we get there? How do we get to that diagnosis? The puzzle and solving the puzzle, that was more interesting to me. So I changed to internal medicine. And because I love the prevention side, the figuring out what's wrong, and also the long-term relationship with patients that you get to, I like to say, as a primary care doctor, I have lived many lifetimes with my patients.
0: So you've saw the benefit of questioning your patients and speaking with them and hearing what they have to say, which many doctors don't give patients that opportunity.
1: Yeah, I brought something out. Yes, I love asking questions. Yes, and I loved being able to do that with my patients. And that is how, you know, you put that puzzle together. And that's how I have found, that's why time is important. You know, Albert Einstein talked about time a lot, you know, the theory of relativity and time and all of that. But time is important for being able to actually hear and gather the information to be able to really come up with the right diagnosis and the right plan for your patient. And I feel that today in our healthcare system, time with your patient is not on the spreadsheet of operational efficiency. And I think that that needs to come back because it's important.
0: And it seems like it's getting worse and worse, not the other way around. I mean, you might be an exception, but that's a big problem.
1: Yeah, it's definitely, I think that in one of the reasons, like, so, you know, you know, one of the reasons that I wanted to form my own private practice is because I wanted to, I was like, how can I have more time with my patients? How can I also focus on prevention? And how can I do that in a way and still remain independent and have my own small business, right? So I had to kind of like think about that. And it was something that was on my mind for a long time, because I will tell you, like, some of my patients finding out like what is really going on sometimes happens in the 17th minute. So if you had a 15 minute appointment, you didn't get there, you know? Sometimes, you know, like I would say that, like, you know, when I have heard the full story and document, you know, I would say this, when we have these 15 minute models, you know, you feel like you're racing against the clock and you're trying to hear a patient's full story, do an exam, document everything while the next patient is waiting, right? And so that tension between the depth of care that I knew my patients deserved and the volume pressures that keep nudging me towards shorter, more rushed encounters is one of the reasons why I knew that I wanted to form a private practice that would be able to bring the things that I know would be good for taking care of patients.
0: And you talk about 15 minutes. I mean, now it's 5 minutes for many physicians.
1: Yeah, you know, you got a point there. Yes, and it can be just 5 minutes. And the thing is that I would, you know, this is something that I firmly, you know, believe, even though we can be greatly intelligent people, there's just so much that you can get from 5 minutes. And, you know, so I think that really, you know, I'm forming my practice, but if I had a microphone to be able to say, how can we take the best care of Americans? We have to look at time, and we have to look at the model of what we're doing and maybe do a little timeout and say, hold on. You know, because back in the day when doctors had more time with patients, or, you know, I think that that was a better model for us. And, you know, what's really interesting when you kind of look at kind of where we are in the healthcare system, because we need everybody. I like to say it this way. We need our specialists. We need them. But when we talk about prevention and primary care, you know, I think our system as it's set up currently is really good at paying for disease and disease processes and taking care of people when they have disease, but we are not doing enough on the other side of making sure that preventative medicine that's not just procedure-based, but is more, you know, I guess you could say, I know, I don't want to say cognitive, because their stuff is cognitive as well, but it's more prevention based. That needs time, and that needs also to be, you know, properly compensated so that the system is balanced correctly. You know, when they look at studies, they find that primary care, where primary care physicians are, people live longer.
0: What is
1: and that's
0: that,
1: what the studies show.
0: What does that mean exactly, primary care?
1: Sure. So primary care, that's a great question, actually. So when we talk about primary care, it's interesting. So we would say it's internal medicine, it's family medicine, it's pediatrics, and it's obstetrics gynecology. So those are considered under the umbrella of primary care. And primary care is where screening and prevention happen. So, for example, a primary care doctor is the one that happened. They set you up to make sure you get your colonoscopy. So
0: your signal is coming in weak now. Maybe if you talk now, it should be better. Oh, I lost you. This is Shep Cohen. We're speaking with Dr. Camille Green, a primary care physician. We have a problem with our connection. She's dropped out for a second, but she'll be back in. She is situated in Hudson County.
1: Back, yep.
0: Back on, okay. I was just... telling them that we lost you for a minute, but you sound better now.
1: Yeah. Okay. Excellent. So, like a primary care doctor, to answer your question, Shep, is one that helps to get you screened, but it's also supposed to be prevention as well. So, for example, you'll get your blood work to kind of know what's going on, like a comprehensive blood work panel will help to make sure that you're getting your mammograms, your colonoscopies, your, you know, PSA screened for looking for prostate cancer. You know, it's looking to see how your heart rhythm is. You get a full physical, all of that to make sure that the organs are working properly from that primary care standpoint. And then OB-GYNs are for women's health, and then peds are for children. So it's making sure that people are doing well. But it is true that one of the things that, you know, and then, you know, a good primary care doctor is looking at your family history, and they're looking at that to also inform on how they look at you. So I did molecular biology undergrad at Yale. And so I still like genetics and all of that. And the way that I think about things is when I use someone's family history to almost as though a surrogate marker for their genetics to know what they may be more susceptible to in terms of disease processes. And then I work backwards as well from their family history as well to inform how I want to think about what I need to be looking at in prevention for them, right? And so, you know, so from that standpoint, primary care is the first place where people kind of encounter longitudinal care. So like the ER is not primary care, but some people go there for everything, you know. But like primary care, people should have someone that is a quarterback for them through the system, especially, you know, people should really have an internist. Even when people are, you know, once they graduate from pediatrics, as I say, they should come to see an internist when they're in their 20s or 30s. And that's usually when we first encounter them. My youngest patient was 16. My oldest patient was 106. So internal medicine in itself is like the complex, we like complex disease processes and figuring things out and taking care of people in their prevention, but also in the complexity of chronic diseases. So that's what internal medicine is. That's part, which is one of the places in which primary care is given to patients.
0: When you're working with the patient and you're trying to determine what the problem is input from family members helpful?
1: Definitely. It absolutely is. I always like to say that I like taking care of hubby-wife pairs or hubby pairs or whatever, because one of the things I also like to say to my patients is wives save lives. And it's very interesting because the data does actually show that in the sense of, you know, usually sometimes wives will get their husbands to the doctor when they wouldn't have gone on their own, you know? And so typically it is absolutely true that families help because they tell us more about kind of what's going on with the patient. So it is very helpful. Yeah. And I love taking care of families, you know, as well, because then as well, if I'm taking care of the grandparents, the parents, and then their child, I'm also able to track and see, you know, the things that I know in that young person, because I'm taking care of their grandparents, the things that I think about for them. So there's also power in taking care of people generationally, as well as, you know, as their doctor.
0: Now, you started a new practice recently. Tell us about that, sure. Evergreen Internal Medicine.
1: Yeah, so I started Evergreen Internal Medicine is what it's called. And it's an NDVIP affiliated practice. And what that means is that all of the things that I have always wanted to have in medicine, I am now putting into my practice. So like prevention, for example. Now, MDVIP is like someone that I've partnered with for my practice. And I did that because it actually stands for medical doctor's value in prevention. So if you've kind of heard me talk a little bit about how I believe prevention is better than a pound of cure, or so important in terms of prevention of disease, you know, high blood pressure or type 2 diabetes, or, you know, these are things that actually, you know, can have an aspect of lifestyle preventing or holding them off, you know? And so prevention is really important. And what I love about what we're doing is that, you know, right now I will get to have more time with my patients. And what is so great about the MDVIP program, what I am offering is this wellness program where it's 90 minutes of going into the most up-to-date things that we know about longevity of life. And we work backwards from there. When there's new data, especially in the wellness space or just in general in medicine, it usually takes 10 to 15 years for it to come into practice. And what I love about what we're doing is that we like to look at the most up-to-date things and incorporate them into what we're doing. So for example, you know, something as simple as hearing, right? We now know that hearing is intricately tied to the prevention of dementia, and that people at the age of 45 and up should be checked yearly, annually after that, for if there's any hearing deficits.
0: We know
1: that if we do that, it actually helps to decrease about 8% the progression to dementia.
0: Why? What's the link between dementia and hearing?
1: Yeah, so hearing is actually, you know, we have the five senses, right? We have all the different senses. And that one is important. So for example, if you're in a room, think about this. You have to listen to the person that's talking to you, but there could be noise that's going on around you. And your brain has to be able to filter and to be able to then determine what it needs to focus on. And that whole practice of using the intricacies of the brain are important for maintaining the brain and it being, like, I guess you could say, precise. So the loss of that input has been shown to be problematic for cognition over time.
0: That's very interesting.
1: Yeah. And so the thing is that we know that, the literature shows that, but is that part of a regular primary care visit? Even though we know that data is there, the answer is no. So we also know that, like, lower extremity strength is tied to longevity of life. And at age 35, I tell everybody's growing till about 35, and then a little thing happens where we start to age. And so pretty much for every decade of life after 35, there's loss of muscle mass unless you start to really be aware of that and try to fight that. And for women in particular, once they start to go through perimenopause and then through the menopausal transition, they also lose that muscle mass faster during those times. So, but we know that that muscle mass is important for quality of life and longevity of life. So we do a full body composition analysis. And yes, some people get that in the gym, but I tell them, you want to get that at your doctor's office because you want them to be looking at the most up-to-date data that we have and working in a holistic manner, looking at your health. So for example, we do, you know, we look at the blood flow in the upper and lower extremities. We will be doing the hearing tests. We'll do pulmonary function tests, vision tests. We'll be doing, you know, looking at people's, how they walk, their agility, their hand grip strength. You know, hand grip is very interesting, but hand grip strength tells us a lot about someone's true biological age. And so there's a lot of things that we have in the data and the literature, but, you know, I used to, when I was in, you know, regular volume-based primary care, I would have my patients squeeze my finger so I could kind of see what their hand grip strength is. But now in my private practice, I have all the gadgets that allow me to actually know exactly where they are and then look at them and where they are based on their age and where they should be. So it's like I now have the things that I need to really deliver the information to my patients and come up with a personalized plan. Additionally, we have, like, really intricate blood work. We've partnered with the Cleveland Clinic because I tell everybody, you kind of got to go beyond the lipid panel. 50% of people that get a heart attack, their lipid panel was not that impressive.
0: What is a lipid panel?
1: Sure. So the lipid panel is what's looking at the cholesterol. So, you know, we look at total cholesterol. I like to explain it this way to my patients. LDL, L is for lousy, so that's the bad cholesterol. HDL, H is for happy, so the HDL is the good cholesterol. And then we also look at triglycerides. And in some panels, they look at VLDL. But the thing is, when you look at a lipid panel, you just get like the LDL number. But the question is, what type of LDL does a person have? Do they have large, fluffy particles, LDL particles that just float through the arterial system? Or do they have small, dense, sticky particles that stick to the arterial walls and that inflammatory process then ends up with atherosclerosis, which is then the narrowing of the blood vessels that bring the blood to the vital organs? And so when you look at a regular lipid panel, you're not getting that information. And that's why primary care should be doing that analysis at that deeper level. It shouldn't be something that someone has to go to the cardiologist and that's the only place they can get it. And that's why we're offering these things. So we look deeper. We look at lipoprotein A, APO, lipoprotein B1, the high sensitivity CRP, which is like kind of this question of how much inflammation is around someone's heart. And we look at a lot of other different things that give us a better understanding of where people are, of where my patients are, so that then we can look at where we have modifiable factors that are not just medicine, but also lifestyle, nutrition, exercise, stress levels, sleep, and look at how we can then impact those levels over time and help to prevent and work to prevent. Where people are well, keep them well. And if they have chronic disease, we work on that too. But it's like where people are well, we want to keep them well.
0: So when
1: I'm excited.
0: When they come in for a well visit, how long will that take? Is that...
1: So yeah, it's a 90-minute visit. Yeah, that visit is 90 minutes. And then they come back in 2 weeks and we're going to go through all of what we found in that physical. And we go through it like a nice sharp tooth comb and come up with a plan for them. And that is the what the membership-based care allows us to be able to give.
0: How is that different than the care that before you were in this practice and you had not as much time?
1: I would say this, you know, primary care, we're still doing the best that we can with what we have, but it is true that, you know, sometimes, like I would say right now, what I'm doing now with MDVIP is that we are living in that space where the cutting edge things are now going to be available to our patients.
0: Now, you said that hand grip is an indicator of a person's health. That's fascinating to me. How is hand grip? Why is it, and how do you test that?
1: So there is actually a sphygmomanometer for the hand. So when we say sphygmomanometer, that is something that lets us know how much pressure a person is able to generate when we're testing their hand grip strength. And one of the things that, when we look at longevity and the longevity research, you know, when we look at that, we gain a lot of knowledge, and it is kind of fascinating because, you know, but it is literally one of the most robust, low-cost predictors of all-cause and cardiovascular mortality across adult populations. So the higher grip strength is consistently been shown to be associated with greater longevity. If you want me to get all nerdy, I can definitely do this. So they did a meta-analysis where they looked at 2 million apparently healthy adults, and they went and checked that hand grip strength. And the higher muscular strength, because remember I told you about the lower extremity strength,
0: yes,
1: right? And the higher the muscular strength, it was associated with 31% lower risk, or we would call it lower risk of all-cause death. And it was interesting because for women and men, we saw that. And for women, it was actually a little bit of a stronger effect. So it's really, really interesting. So grip strength is inversely associated with cardiovascular mortality, which means death from a cardiovascular cause. And so one of the things is that protective association even persists when people are 90 years old. in people that are diabetics and even in people that had like high inflammatory scores. So it's kind of really interesting, but the clinical utility is interesting because it's really interesting because it's literally up there with like BMI, systolic blood pressure, smoking. It literally actually predicts almost in many ways just as high as some of those things. And it's actually endorsed by the American Heart Association as a simple, well-validated measure of muscle strength related to frailty, disability, and mortality in adults. So really, I know this, I know you asked me the nerdy thing, so.
0: No, I'm curious.
1: So, it's very fascinating.
0: How about women's issues? You are working on them in your practice.
1: Yeah.
0: They haven't always been given the treatment that they should. Give us a little history and how things are changing and how you're changing them.
1: Absolutely. So I will tell you, it's like one of those things where, you know, I've been taking care of patients for, you know, I've been in medicine for 20 years and I've been taking care of patients for, you know, over 10 years. And one of the things that starts to happen is, you know, women start to go through, I call it, this is Dr. Greenism, I call it the second puberty, okay? Or someone could call it reverse puberty, right? But it's like a transition that 50% of the planet goes through, but like for some reason, we don't talk about this. I remember when I was in medical school, literally, I feel like we had a paragraph on menopause. And so what was interesting when I first started practicing, because I did my residency in internal medicine, primary care at Cooper University Healthcare. And when I first finished residency, I was, of course, taking care of men and women. And then eventually, the hospital asked me to actually start to lead and the flagship, what was called the RIPA Women Center for Health and Wellness in Voorhees. So I ended up starting to take care of women in an internal medicine context. And so what was interesting is I kept seeing women, different things across, so I will get to the menopause and perimenopause, but before we get there, it's really interesting because I kept seeing women that were young, they were like 20s and 30s, and they would have really high blood pressure. And they also had very, very heavy periods. So I was like, well, estrogen is playing a role here because I kept seeing that pattern. And I went to Harrison's, which is like the Bible of internal medicine. And I went to look in there on estrogen and the heart and on blood pressure. And literally, there was one tiny paragraph on estrogen and the heart. And I was like, wow. I was like, there's something here that I'm seeing and like, you know, and I'm like, there's not much on this. And then as I started to take care of patients and they started to go through perimenopause and things like that, where, you know, because symptoms can start. This is what's interesting about menopause, because, you know, the husbands go on the journey with their, or the significant other goes on the journey with their spouse as they go through the change, perimenopause and menopause. But what's interesting is menopause is one day. It is the one day that a woman is 1 year from her last menstrual period. But the thing is, perimenopause, which is the transition to that one day, can be anywhere from 1 to 9 years. Most women go through the change at 50, 51, that's usually. But there's a bell curve on this of plus or minus 5 years. So that means a woman that's 45, there are some women that 45, they will be done with the change. But that means if you minus 9 years from that, some women in their 30s are going through perimenopause. It's deep, right? So what's interesting about this is, as I was taking care of my patients that are going through that, you know, I was like, okay, you know, what do we have out here? And at least in 2020, 2025, 2020 through about 2023, and just until recently, 2025, there wasn't really, like, I'll put it this way.

0: coronary artery disease? Will it stop her from having a heart attack? And the answer to that question, they looked at a span of women from the age of 50 to 79. Now, what you can notice about that, that's a very large span of women of age, right? Yes. From 50 to 79. And so what they found is that when they looked at that on that large population basis, the answer was no, it did not. And so at that point, they took hormones away from women. But the question wasn't about quality of life. The question wasn't about anything else except for just, did it decrease the risk of cardiovascular disease? But because the answer was no, they literally withdrew it. So, and that's why I believe I only got that one paragraph on menopause, because we were there the year after. And so they didn't really have much to offer in terms of teaching us what could be done. But now they have gone back and looked at the Women's Health Study. And now the black box warning for hormone replacement for women has been removed as of November of 2025. And so what's exciting is now is that thoughtfully used hormone replacement can be an important tool for women. And they found now that women that between 50 and 59, or within about 10 years of going through menopause, if they are put on hormonal treatment, it does decrease the risk of heart attack in women. So it's not for all the age groups, but for particular age groups, it does have those benefits. And that's what's so awesome about medicine. We go back, right? And we look at things. And we're always trying to answer the question of, do we know what we understand that we know? And if we can learn, then let's change those guidelines and let's update them. And so I went back, because I didn't get a lot of training in medical school and in training, and I went back and did the Harvard's Women Health and Menopause Program. And that really showed me the complexity of perimenopause and menopause. And now I'm able to treat women with hormonal replacement. And that has been great for my patients, and their husbands also concur.
1: And who does the replacement?
0: So I order the hormone replacement for them. So estrogen and progestin, those are the hormones that women are replaced. And sometimes for some women, they need a little testosterone, but that's another whole topic.
1: Why did it take so long to come to this conclusion?
0: That's a great question. If you ask me the question, I would say as a young person-ish, you know, in medicine, I did not understand. I was like, weren't all these guys married? Like, how are we so behind on women's health? But literally, we are. We are. It's only in really 1989 where women were included in studies. Because interestingly enough, for like a lot of the medicine studies, women were not included because of the complexity of the hormonal changes. They were like, you know what? We'll just keep that out because it's a little too complex. Can you imagine that? But the problem with that is that all of those studies were done for most medicines and everything were done on only men until about 1989. And so that's why it's interesting. But most data that we now have started in 1989 when we started to look at women. And there's so many different things that, as I said, as an internist, we always like to, we're like the doctors that love to understand everything. I was like, there is a whole field here. Honestly, if you ask me, there really is a field, internal medicine, women's health. And that's why we're finding out about how women present differently for heart attacks. You know, there's differences that are important for us to know. And that's why it's so important. And I would say you ask, why did they go back and look? Well, a lot of the doctors that went back and looked were women and also allies of women.
1: Yeah, I'm curious, the program that you enrolled in at Harvard,
0: yes.
1: Who were your instructors? Were they men or women?
0: They were men and women. They were men and women. But I guess you could say the majority were women, but they were men and women. Yeah, and it was an excellent course. I would recommend that actually to any doctors that, you know, who are like, you know, I want to be able to, you know, be able to treat women during this time in their life. And that's a lot of patients who need that. And so I'll put a plug in, really, that I really, you know, we have, this is actually an exciting area of medicine right now, because now in some ways, you know, it's been unshackled again. And I think that I'll give you an example. Oh, I guess, but I know, I don't know if this is too nerdy, but, or too much,

0: But like, let's say, for example, and I don't know if this is too much for the audience, but, you know, I think everybody can roll with us today. For women, transvaginal estrogen for the protection against the loss of estrogen has been shown to actually decrease the risk of death in women. They have found that it decreases the risk for urosepsis and decreases the risk for recurrent UTIs in postmenopausal women. And so that's deep. That data has just come out. And so the thing is that hormone replacement is not just a quality of life thing. It is a life thing. And so I would admonish anybody that's listening to make sure you're asking your doctors about what is available for you, and also find doctors that are trained in menopause care and postmenopausal care so that women can really enjoy life as they age.
1: And how?
0: And it was interesting because we had a urologist on there. Sorry.
1: How did you?
0: A urologist. And she was just like, in men, we replace testosterone in a moment. But all of a sudden, when we're talking about replacing the hormones that a woman has had her entire life, we're like, no, we can't give her back the estrogen and progestin. It's like, does that make sense?
1: Not really. No.
0: Yeah.
1: How is it that you decided to emphasize in your practice women's health issues?
0: Oh, well, I mean, I'll say this. No, I mean, I would say this, I take care of men as well, and I was trained in taking care of men and women, but I think that one of the other benefits of my practice is that I also have that focus in women's health as well. So it's like, it's not either or, it's both and. But I wanted to do that because I saw that there was a place there that needed more emphasis in terms of care for our patients.
1: Now, how is it that you're able to spend more time with patients than the typical physician who spends 5, 10, 15 minutes at the most? What gives you that luxury in your practice, if I can use the word luxury?
0: Yeah, so the way that we're able to do this, so as I said, I always, like, for any of my patients that have, you know, that I've taken care of through the years, they know how important the patient-physician relationship was to me, because I believe that that is part of healing. The beginning of healing starts with people trusting their doc, right? And so, but, you know, to get to know someone, you need some time with them. That's just regular human stuff, right? So when I thought about what I know is important, or what I believe is important for medicine, and my why for opening my small business, I said, how can I do that, right? And so it's the structure of my practice is why I can do that. So it is a membership-based care model, but we also have insurance compatibility. So this is a membership-based model with an annual fee for that wellness program that I told you about. And then we work alongside insurance and Medicare. In return, patients receive a comprehensive, in-depth annual physical that's focused on that prevention and overall wellness. And it includes those tests that are typically not done in a physical. And all of which is especially useful in managing and preventing chronic disease. That membership fee allows me to keep my patient panel small and provide this level of personalized preventative care.
1: What if someone can't afford it? How do they get that care?
0: Well, that is where the system itself needs to change. And, you know, the system itself needs to change where wellness is actually, I'm going to say, compensated. Some people use their FSA or HSA plans. Some people like break up, you know, and play quarterly or what have you. But, you know, this is not like, you know, some people think this is not concierge medicine because, like, that's, you know, some people pay $10,000, $25,000. This is not that. But, you know, one of the things that needs to change in medicine is what I said. We have to start. Actually, the system needs to allow for people to utilize their healthcare dollars for wellness and prevention more. But that's something that I can't solve. Dr. Green can't solve that.
1: How about physician burnout? That's something that we see too much of. Is there any advice you can give someone?
0: Yeah, you know, I'll tell you, as I told you about, like, I think in our healthcare system, we have all the parts to make a good sauce, but the wrong person has the spoon. I think that our healthcare system is now set up for operational efficiency, and the things that are the most important are almost subsidiary to that efficiency. And if we can bring the patient-physician relationship and certain, so this is the thing, I'm not against operational efficiency, but I think that there are some metrics that are not on the spreadsheet, namely time with the patient. And then also knowing that if your physician is burnt out, that is not good for the system, right? So you have to have on your metrics, how much time does the patient, because remember I told you, you know, like physicians, we went in, most physicians, we go and we just want to heal people. We want to fight disease. We want to take care of people. And then you're put on this factory of, this is how much time you have. Doctors don't get to decide how much time they have with patients. I don't think people know that. Honestly, in the traditional volume-based medicine,
1: yes,
0: that is out here, doctors are not the ones that are making a decision on how much time they have. That is being dictated to them. And then they have to make it work. That's actually how that is. I don't think people know that. They're like, my doctor's looking at the computer screen and just, it's not because that's what they want to do. It's because that's the way they have to. And that contributes to burnout because there's moral injury from not being able to talk to your patient the way that you want to, or maybe spend the amount of time that you want to with the patient. So you have to say, I have to bring you back. I can't talk about this today because this is how much time I've been allotted. So I have to bring you back. But then think about if someone has 2,000 patients, there's 365 days in a year, and there's just 24 hours in a day. So a lot of doctors are doing pajama rounds at home where they are charting at home because they may have spent that time with the patient, and now they're charting so that it can go and get billed to the insurance. So burnout is happening because I think that we, again, the certain metrics are not on the spreadsheet of what is called operational efficiency of the system right now. And that is why I believe many primary care doctors are starting to leave the system and form their own private practices to take back medicine for patients and for themselves so that they can deliver great care.
1: You're starting a new practice, a relatively new practice now. How do you go about doing that?
0: How do I go about doing that? Setting up a practice?
1: Yes.
0: Like, it's a small business, but it's a small business that is, private, is medicine based. So it's all of the things that go with that. You know, I'm the physician founder, and, you know, I am building the practice. You know, I was chief of internal medicine at Huntington Health. So, you know, I know a good amount about, you know, how a system operates. So it is now to make a system that operates with the things that I believe need to be, and that's just, you know, present outside of volume-based medicine.
1: Now, we have about 5 minutes left. This hour has just flown by.
0: Wow.
1: Yes. What do you see in your future and in the future of internal medicine?
0: Oh, yeah. So, you know, I'd say, you know, right now, if you really ask me that question, oh, my goodness. Let me tell you, Shep, what I would love if you ask me what I really want to build for Evergreen and in general, as part of Evergreen, and this is what I'm building, is that I want to have nutritionists that come in, physical therapists that come in as well, psychologists that are attached to my practice, and even chaplains for people, if that's important to them, if faith is part of them, you know, chaplains. There's now Medicare money for that now through CME, which is interesting because I always felt like faith is an area that is not tapped into to help people with healing. And if people do not practice the faith, they are still, of course, welcome. But I think that there are aspects that make something holistic. And when I look at medicine and when I think of a primary care doctor, it's like you're a quarterback for your patients through the system to help them through the system and know how to maneuver, because this system is very complex. And then at the same time, as a primary care doctor, I like to think about the whole picture. And so when I look at that, those are the things that I want to be present in my practice. And then so I am currently accepting new patients at my MDVIP affiliated practice, Evergreen Internal Medicine. And if people are interested in joining, I am in Branchburg, New Jersey. So I still get to still take care of people that are coming from the Flemington, Huntington area. But now, because I'm in Branchburg, I get to also offer my services to Clinton, Bedminster, Basking Ridge, Bridgewater, Hillsborough. And even I still have my patients still coming from Pennsylvania, from the New Hope area. They still are a part of my practice as well. So I'm excited to be able to offer this. And if people are interested, they can call, you know, my to find out more at 908-948-948. 0018. That's 908-948-0018. Or they can go online and go to mdvip.com/CamilleGreenMD.
1: Dr. Green, you mentioned nutrition.
0: Yes.
1: That's something that doesn't get a lot of emphasis from physicians. Why is that, and what can be done?
0: Well, I think it's more so why was that important to me, and you know, and what needs to be done in the system. When I was going through Robert Wood, I actually had Robert Wood Johnson Medical School. Yes. When I was being trained, we actually had a half year of nutrition. And what I came to find out, because when I was trying to decide on which medical school I was going to go to, when I saw nutrition, I was like, oh my gosh, I'm going there. And but that was apparently a grant that was only there for a short period of time, because now it's not there as part of the curriculum. So nutrition is very important. And I think that, you know, as you know, when I came into medicine, I wanted to think about prevention. So food is medicine, and food can also not be good for us, right? So I loved that course. And I also wanted to learn more about all of those preventative things. So I went and got more training in nutrition and in lifestyle medicine as well. So how can that be incorporated into medical schools? I think it absolutely needs to become just part of the curriculum. It shouldn't be just a grant that when I was just lucky to be there in 2002, you know, that I was able to get nutrition as part of my curriculum. It should be there right with pharmacology. And so I hope, and this is something that I always wished, you know, when I was a assistant professor of medicine at Cooper Medical School of Rowan University, you know, when we talk about shaping curriculums, it would be wonderful for nutrition to be a part of that. And because, again, you know, when we talk with our patients, patients are there to listen to us, and we can make impacts in those areas. And there are doctors that are working on that as well. Now there's lifestyle medicine that's actually a certification and stuff like that. But I think that incorporating it for everyone, no matter what area of medicine they're going to go to, that it's in the curriculum would be a great way to make sure that we are equipping physicians for taking care of patients in the best way.
1: Well, Dr. Camille Green, closing remarks. We have about a minute left.
0: Closing remarks. I would say, you know, every day, what do I say to my patients? I like to say, taste the rainbow in terms of all the fruits and vegetables. They all have excellent phytonutrients and things that are great for us there. Get the reds, the oranges, the yellows, the blues. Make sure you're getting adequate sleep. Sleep is medicine in its own way. Make sure you get in 7 to 9 hours of sleep. Drink adequate amounts of water, wear sunscreen for all shades of people, and the self-talk that we all do inside, that is the inner voice, I tell everybody, be kind to yourself. Talk to yourself like you are talking to someone you love. And every day is a new day that someone can do something good for their health. So take advantage of that.
1: Well, we loved you this afternoon. Thank you very much for joining us, Dr. Camille Green, internal medicine. Thank you for joining us in the world of work, and good luck with Evergreen Internal Medicine.
0: Thank you so much, Shep. It's been a pleasure being here.
1: Great. Thank you. Until next week, this is The World of Work, and I'm your host, Shep Cohen, and we'll see you next time.

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Buonasera e benvenuti to Radio Simpatico here on WDVR. I'm your host, Ben. Grazie mille for joining our Tuesday evening supper club. We've got just the right amount of time to get your evening al dente. And of course, like the best Italian cooking, it is the quality, not the quantity, of the ingredients that matters most. You are invited to say ciao during the show. WDVR host at comcast.net would love to hear from you. Luciano Pavarotti served our antipast, Santa Lucia. And now, Lumonte brings us Bella Notte. Alla dolce vita. Buon appetito.

Oh, there are some hips shaking in the kitchen about now. That was Sophia Loren along with Paolo Bacciglieri from the 1960 film It Started in Naples, adding a little Neapolitan spritz to our evening, Tu vuo fa l'americano. Before that, Carlo Boni stirred the pot with Mambo Italiano, and we also heard Gianni Ferrio with his orchestra featuring Teddy Reno, Venticello di Roma. 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I'm your host, Ben. Grazie for tuning in. Coming up, we move from shake to sway. Here's Jimmy Roselli with Bella. Salute.

Concetta Rosa Maria Franconero, you know her as Connie Francis, gliding through Vulare here on WDVR's Radio Simpatico. I'm your host, Ben Grazia, for joining our Tuesday evening supper club. Let's make it a tradition, eh? E grazie mille, Carla Bella, for your lovely note. Next, one of the few releases Frank Sinatra sang in Italian from his Columbia years, backed by the Whippoorwills, Come Back to Sorrento. Cin cin.

Andrea Bocelli with La Donna Immobile from Verdi's Rigoletto. Allora, Pier Il Dolce, and taking us to the bottom of the hour, the king of cool himself, Dean Martin, arrivederci Roma. And I am going to say arrivederci now. Grazie mille for tuning in to Radio Simpatico on WDVR. I'm your host, Ben. Alla prossima. Baci e abbracci. Alla dolce vita. Buona serata.

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10: 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I am Wolf Hall. Today I have string quartets for you.

0: And that was I, Tigran's Lick, composed by David Bruce and played by the Lick Quartet. Before that, we heard The End of Dracula, composed by Philip Glass and done by the Kronos Quartet. Before that, we heard Allegro Sempre Ben Marcato, written by Henrik Goretzky and also performed by the Kronos Quartet. Before that, we heard Vivaldi's Summer, recomposed by Max Richter, performed by Daniel Hope and the Konzerthaus Kammerorchester in Berlin. Before that, Haydn's String Quartet No. 62 in C Major, performed by the Eder Quartet. And starting off the show, Kyrie 2 by Guillaume de Machal, and that was done by the Kronos Quartet. In the background, you're hearing Philip Glass String Quartet No. 3, done by the Carducci String Quartet. This has been Interlude on WDVR. I am Wolf Hall. Have a great...
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I am your host, Carla. Tonight, live in Studio B for 1 hour, we do instrumental guitar tracks on this program I call On Guitar. So until 8 p.m., that's what you're going to hear. 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You can find us on the internet at wdvrfm.org. You can also stream us from there. I thought we'd start with a track off a CD. I do like to mix up things. This is a guitarist named Rich Osborne. The album is called Giving Voice. And we're going to hear, what's the name of this? Oh, this is good. Wait, because of the name, it's The View from San Damiano with Rain, named after our own Ben, who did the Radio Simpatico earlier.

was Rich Osborne with a composition he called The View from San Damiano with Rain, someplace in Italy. You're listening to On Guitar right here on WDVR WPNJ. This is Carla, your host. We'll change styles a little bit right now and hear from Greg Douglas. He calls this one Slap Happy.

Mr. Peter Gunn. Yeah, he'll solve the crimes. And we heard Slap Happy before that by Greg Douglas. That's a charming title. Actually, Peter Gunn was performed by Pat Donahue, who's a pretty versatile guitarist. A favorite TV theme from years ago. Henry Mancini, of course, the composer of all those memorable movie and TV themes. And where are we now? Well, you're listening to On Guitar. We're here every Tuesday night, 7 to 8 p.m. with instrumental guitars, various styles and whatnot. If you have an email, I see we're getting emails. Thank you, Captain Basil. Also, there is a little traffic warning on I-78 westbound, exit 24, which is Oldwick White House. There are some big delays because of a crash west of exit 24. The left lane is closed. If you're out on the road wondering why it's backed up, that's it. Sorry about that. Let's hear next from Peter Lang from his album Dharma Blues.

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Could be one guitar, two guitar, three guitar or more. Well, there's a jingle. Yeah, jingles. My hobby. Well, we're going to have a good time at Dharma Bums. Yes, this Sunday. The bums, good bums, musical bums. And it's right on River Road in Point Pleasant, Pennsylvania. Years ago, it was a place called the Applejack was there. Pool table, dart boards, booze, all kinds of people. It was a fun place then. So we'll be there and broadcasting Surround Sounds live and the music live. I'll be there and a number of our DJs. So I hope to see you. It's a little bit of a fundraiser too for us, which we could always use. And by the way, the nonprofit Bucks County Food Shed Alliance is accepting donations to help area tree fruit farmers who suffered devastating crop losses during the freeze this past April. It was a bad freeze. Wow. For more information about contributing or to learn more, the website is bucksfoodshed.org. And speaking of farms, on Sunday, September, no, that's too far in advance. Let's back up a little bit here to Friday, August 14th, up at the Troubadour Acoustic Concert Series. And the group Rakish, a contemporary folk duo fusing Celtic composition and classical chamber music. Also fiddler Ryan Shoup and rubber band. Tunes rooted in bluegrass, rock, country, folk, hip-hop, and jazz. You can visit the Folk Project .org for more details on that. I better put the website on that. That was very sloppy of me. I'm sorry. Well, there's a lot going on. Also, you can check out on our website the bulletin board page. There are other events posted there. That's wdvrfm.org. Oh, and one of my favorite fairs, the Middletown Grange Fair, takes place August 12th through the 15th. So it starts tomorrow through Sunday. It's open at 10 a.m. all day. And it's in Wrightstown, Pennsylvania, between Buckingham and Newtown. And they're on Penns Park Road, just off Route 413. They have everything a fair should have, and a really, really good barbecue chicken dinner they serve. It's $20 per car. Website is middletowngrangefair.org. Oh, I can just taste that chicken dinner now. I've had it many times. Never enough barbecue chicken. Never. Where are we? Oh, by the way, that little Spanish piece we heard before the break was called El... Oh, glasses are blurry. Rel... I'm going to get this right. El Relicario from Richard Smith. Not a Latin guitarist. Well, there. Let's go to the album D-Mania, which consists of Alex DeGrassi, Michael Manring, and Christopher Garcia.

Ooh, that one's very provocative. Provocative. I can't talk tonight. Someone just threw tomatoes at me. That was called Corin Brujo, some kind of magician or witch from this D-Mania album with Alex DeGrassi guitar, Michael Mandring bass, and Christopher Garcia percussion. I had to get something bold on. I thought that was bold. You're listening to On Guitar. Ooh, look at the emails. Well, where are we going from here? All right. This is Pepe Gambetta, a good friend of the station. And this is called Forget About Me Not.

That was Beppe Gambetta, who lives part-time here in Hunterdon County, New Jersey, and Genoa, Italy. Well, since we do have quite a few farmers in the area, and the various 4-H fairs are happening this month, where tractors are usually on display, and there's tractor pulls and all that fun stuff. We're going to play something Old Mac's Tractor. This is from David Ross McDonald. So this is for all the farmers and tractor lovers out there.

of course, Chet Atkins. That was not the McGuire sisters with the other voice. Oh, them, those big hairdos. Well, we're going to ease out now with something called Can't Find My Way Home. I know I can. And I can't wait to try my new mattress tonight. I expect the Sandman to visit. I think I'll be sleeping better than ever. Well, thank you for tuning in. Stay tuned for the magnificent Kevin Cubberly, the great Kevin Cubberly. He can't be matched. Oh, such flattery. He is wonderful. That's coming up next. Thank you for tuning in.

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